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1: 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The Opipan Napiwan Cree Nation 2026 election for one chief and four

0: For Counselors is coming up on Monday, August 31st. Last day for nominations is August 7th. A public forum will be held on August 14th. Advanced polls are on August 24th. And Election Day will be August 31st at Myrtle Clee Hall from 9 a.m. to 9 p.m. The Opipanipiwin Cree Nation 2026 election, Monday, August 31st. For full details, contact Electoral Officer Laura Baker at 204-374-2271.
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NCIFM, the spirit of Manitoba, Shania Twain. 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Ago, I wanted to do a shout out to Ursula Delarant, who's over at FDL. I'm gonna play this fiddle tune for you. Tap your toes. This is Andy Dejarles got in Tutuano Fort Ellis Walls. Agomina Gabet the Mat now. Tan Stacy Way Pak Utamanito Baget Piscagomina Gewa Pak. Got in Tutuano, Gagonic Pitama, Porter Wagner, Dolly Parton looking down. Ago Andy Dejarles going out to Ursula Delarant.

And CIFM, the spirit of Manitoba, Tom Dudiem, Gagi Siagutisa, Pegaya, Big John McNeil. 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That Tony Anogisiganisumawi, Gautini, Matunage, Buskinaget, Ago Nagagi Gatske, Gon Kita Tawe, and Egotagagi Pagitin and Kiwino in NCIFM Megati Twin Motors Facebook page. 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

0: And CIFM, Spirit of Manitoba, that's what you get for loving me. 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

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Ego, Cree Phrase of the Week, and what's kamati tayak. 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Hey, we're going to see magagi na tu tama Cree Hour ni na Voice of the North Lorraine George kina nas komite na wawe gipeo ita tama peak tipay ganan uskaw ta kusik misaets mi nagewa pa kapeo ita mit na waw katin tu tawa na Lucy and Spence Honey Do You Miss Me isinigat niyo gawe tinigamot tu ta Cree Hour and CIFM.

0: 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And I said, yes, I do. And she said,
1: well, I don't have to go right home, and I'm the kind that don't like to be alone. If you would, I would too.
0: And so we took a stroll

0: 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She said,
1: do you remember when, and would you like to get together again? Mm-hmm. And if you do, hey, I'll see you after school.
0: Well,
1: that's crazy.
0: I was shy and so for a while. Most of my loving was touch and smile, till she said,
1: come on over here, I don't care.
0: I was nervous as you might guess, still looking for something to slip down a dress, and she said,
1: evidently, come, well, you don't know why we're here.

Bonjour, Anin, meu irmão da Minus Music Lounge, NCIFM, Anin, ondum, kikasken, da mek, meu irmão, tosha, jiminawa, da gushin kagi artist, ning, vatina, go, meu mashigo, Anin, uyane, jitchigin, makisha, 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

0: Mary Chapin Carpenter Quitting Time is in the car. I'm going to put my shots in the end. Get down the scarp on the nook and while buggy spin my eye. When it peg down the mama, get a while gold dies. Can't tell them in the water. Co. Me away, and again August, wabung will tell me no gonna butch, because now and then I'm gonna get a question of what the new one he August 5th, Chicago, Maui Bay, look, Chicago, wabung me no Thursday, just say easy, said throwback Thursdays, and I've been getting a gold eyes me at Blue Cross Park, is in the car, they want to send the young.
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Edward Gambling Man can't keep running away. Manitoba Indigenous Summer Games 2026. Tom. With the Norway House Cree Nation, sagging, Gitai Jamge, Ginawainabin, 2026 MISG. Me when he was in Jamawa, Kakino, Tominok, Northern Wind Intertribal, Shesha, Wien.

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You know, where they not that Dolphin Park clan me, I think, yeah, I'm going to Bajim Gagi in a comic zan. We need to go good on the good thing we saga, take it to Naziga, Kimiung and we ka Escarna, a quick Mangashaji Benesi, Kakmanawa. Nistana soon is so many we is Pawe, but Miss Cozy being Sango, we need to go good on the good thing we saga, take it to Naziga, Kimiung, we ka Escarna, a quick. Mangishaji Benesi, Kaktakoga, Shaunung up the Ningap and Wilm Daniman, Nistana Shibesik, Minik, we is Pawe Pun. I'm in the Wa Brandon Westman, Gajibakoniga, take Wapung. We need to go put on a good thing we zaga, take a good jiga, Kimung Skarna, Wakwak, Mangishaji Benesi, Kak, Ningap and Wilm Daniman, Nistana, Sini, Win, Minik, we is Pawe Pun. I'm in the Wa Winnipeg, Tagino Magi, and when he Tek, we need to cut down the thing we zaga. Take it, Chinajaga, Kimingo Scarnawa, Quack, Magishaja Penesi, Cock. Shall run up the Ninga, Pion, we own Danny Money, Stena, Shippe, Chickmanic, we is Paway. But Missy Wayman, a Tobaga, we is your way, but kicking on down while we're gibs and chicken not in Siapim Radio Network. Al Cherney, Omagi, Tom Calgary Waltz.

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It's time to make a choice.

0: Chester Knight Cochise was a warrior, jenika te. 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Mene go CB First Nation Golf Tournament ke ama gan me te Dolphin Lake ni tingen Dolphin Lake Golf Resort. 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Golf.
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Hey, me and my Keith Urban, a little bit of everything. Yeah, I'm doing that. Come on, I'm here. $500,000 consolation prize, $7,700 blackout prize, $2,400, 54 numbers or less. Consolation prize, $1,500. Scott Scoggy with them in a while to Buckinag, Ek me away. Lillian Owens, little Grand Rapids, ski Buckinag, yeah, Minawa, Missy Bob Tigung. Minawa with the Beckonic, Kathy Allardis, Toulon. Allardis, son in took Allard Ice, ke man in. Not a good swing game, give Buckinag, give Mugsagin, give Tom. Yeah, me with him no blackout price to get $2,400, 54 numbers or less. Consolation prize $1,500. And I've been in CIFM.com. Me, my bingo. Jimmy Chimago, bit one kakinage, googi gawam and dam. I want music sign, you know, I ake, you know, I got cheat, the zook way, when it quack. Bruce Bell, my squats, the real me, guys, and shaman, and him kakina.

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We're going to share stories of triumph, tools for healing, and help you put yourself first because you matter.

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0: You're tuned to Campus Point with Pete Smith. Another phrase caught my eye from 2 Timothy 4, the beginning of verse 17. But the Lord stood with me and strengthened me. Despite being mainly alone in prison and feeling let down as some like Demas, verse 10, had deserted him, Paul was encouraged by the Lord's presence, and this gave him fresh boldness to be a faithful witness in the difficult circumstances he found himself in. Do you feel let down today? Has someone broken a promise, failed to keep their word, or simply decided to cut off all communication with you? If you know the Lord personally, remember what was said of David when he found himself greatly distressed because of a serious difficulty. But David encouraged himself in the Lord, his God. 1 Samuel 30, verse 6. The Lord knows all about your situation. You can share it with him.
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So he locked my leg to 35 pounds of Blackjack County chain. And all we had to eat was bread and water. And each day we had to build that road a mile and a quarter. And a black snake whip would cut our backs when some poor fool complained. 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

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Now the whip marks have all healed, and I am thankful that there's nothing

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Rises, but we can make it to the road in a homemade boat, cause that's the only thing we got left that'll float. It's already over all the wheat and oats, 2 feet high and rising. How high's the water, mama? 3 feet high and rising. How high's the water, papa? She said it's 3 feet high and rising. Well, the hives are gone, I lost my bees. Chickens are sleeping in the willow trees. Cows in water up past her knees. 3 feet high and rising. How high's the water, mama? 4 feet high and rising. How high's the water, papa? She said it's 4 feet high and rising. Hey, come look through the window pane. The bus is coming, gonna take us to the train. Looks like we'll be blessed.

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1: Every vote counts. The Opipan Napiwin Cree Nation 2026 election for one chief and four councillors is coming up on Monday, August 31st. Last day for nominations is August 7th. A public forum will be held on August 14th. Advanced polls are on August 24th. And election day will be August 31st at Murdo Clee Hall from 9 a.m. to 9 p.m. The Opipan Napiwin Cree Nation 2026 election, Monday, August 31st. For full details, contact Electoral Officer Laura Baker at 204-374-2271.
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0: From the National Newsroom of the Canadian Press, I'm David Augustine. Lloyd Robertson, the CTV News former lead anchor of more than three decades, has died at 92. Robertson is one of Canada's most recognizable names in journalism, having covered historic moments such as the Quebec referendum and more than a dozen federal elections. In September 2011, Robertson signed off for the final time, thanking viewers and fans for their unrelenting support. Here's a clip as heard on the CTV National News broadcast.
1: Thank you a thousand times over for all of your touching messages, some that speak of watching through the generations. There is the woman from Ontario who tells me that as a student, our familiar opening music would take her from studying at 11 o'clock to join with her parents for the newscast and discuss the events of the day. She now does the same with her own children. Without her and people like her, I would not have been around for so very long.
0: Robertson got his start in broadcasting in 1952 in his hometown of Stratford, Ontario, at a local radio station. In 1954, he landed a spot with the CBC and turned to TV work, where he would stay and become a household name. Ottawa is moving toward designing a proposed Alberta to BC oil pipeline as a national interest project, which could speed approvals and bypass some environmental requirements. The public has until September 18th to comment, while the project is already under review by the Federal Major Projects Office. The pipeline would be owned by Trans Mountain, the Alberta Petroleum Marketing Commission, and Pembina Pipeline, with consultations underway involving governments and Indigenous communities. Well, Health Canada has authorized Moderna to conduct a clinical trial on a new mRNA vaccine that aims to target the form of Ebola spreading in the Democratic Republic of Congo.
2: There is no vaccine or treatment for the Bundibugyo type of Ebola, which has killed more than 1,700 people in Congo and is the largest outbreak of the virus ever reported there. Ebola has never been detected in Canada, but it will be the first country to participate in Moderna's trial in a global race to develop a vaccine. Participants are healthy adults and will not be exposed to the virus to test the vaccine. The phase one trial will evaluate the vaccine's safety, determine the right dosage, monitor for side effects, and study the antibody response. A spokesperson for Moderna says the first volunteer in the trial received the shot on Monday, and that the company expects to enroll 80 people in Toronto, Halifax, and Truro, Nova Scotia. Nicole Ireland, The Canadian Press, Toronto.
0: And in entertainment, Ariana Grande has clarified her upcoming break from the public eye during her Chicago concert on Monday. She says the decision to step back after her Eternal Sunshine tour was thoughtful and planned, not reactive.

On Sunday, producers announced her withdrawal from a London production set for 2027. A representative for Grande stated she will take a break from public-facing work after the tour. Grande reassured fans on stage that negativity isn't affecting her, emphasizing the importance of setting boundaries. Her recent breakup and album release have fueled speculation about her health and appearance. This is the Canadian Press. In sports, Taylor Trumbull hit a three-run home run off reliever Chad Dallas in the fifth inning as the Houston Astros beat the visiting Toronto Blue Jays 7-2. Toronto starter Treya Savage left the game after two flawless innings with knee discomfort. Miles Straw had a double, triple, and RBI for the Jays. The Jays and Astros play the rubber match tomorrow. Luis Arraez had two hits, two RBIs, and scored a run as the Philadelphia Phillies won their fifth consecutive game by downing the visiting Washington Nationals 5-0. Jesus Luzardo pitched eight innings of four-hit ball for the Phillies, who occupied the third wildcard spot in the National League. And the Toronto Tempos hope to snap a six-game losing skid as they take on the Golden State Valkyries at the Chase Center in San Francisco. The teams played Sunday in California, with the shorthanded Tempo dropping a 96-79 decision. The Valkyries are third overall in the 15-team league and 12-4 at home. From the Canadian Press, I'm David Augustine.

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0: From the National Newsroom of the Canadian Press, I'm David Augustine. Lloyd Robertson, the CTV News former lead anchor of more than three decades, has died at 92. Robertson is one of Canada's most recognizable names in journalism, having covered historic moments such as the Quebec referendum and more than a dozen federal elections. In September 2011, Robertson signed off for the final time, thanking viewers and fans for their unrelenting support. Here's a clip as heard on the CTV National News broadcast.
1: Thank you a thousand times over for all of your touching messages, some that speak of watching through the generations. There is the woman from Ontario who tells me that as a student, our familiar opening music would take her from studying at 11 o'clock to join with her parents for the newscast and discuss the events of the day. She now does the same with her own children. Without her and people like her, I would not have been around

0: for so very long.
1: Robertson got his start in broadcasting in 1952 in his hometown of Stratford, Ontario, at a local radio station. In 1954, he landed a spot with the CBC and turned to TV work, where he would stay and become a household name. Ottawa is moving toward designing a proposed Alberta to BC oil pipeline as a national interest project, which could speed approvals and bypass some environmental requirements. The public has until September 18th to comment, while the project is already under review by the Federal Major Projects Office. The pipeline would be owned by Trans Mountain, the Alberta Petroleum Marketing Commission, and Pembina Pipeline, with consultations underway involving governments and Indigenous communities. Well, Health Canada has authorized Moderna to conduct a clinical trial on a new mRNA vaccine that aims to target the form of Ebola spreading in the Democratic Republic of Congo.
2: There is no vaccine or treatment for the Bundibugyo type of Ebola, which has killed more than 1,700 people in Congo and is the largest outbreak of the virus ever reported there. Ebola has never been detected in Canada, but it will be the first country to participate in Moderna's trial in a global race to develop a vaccine. Participants are healthy adults and will not be exposed to the virus to test the vaccine. The phase one trial will evaluate the vaccine's safety, determine the right dosage, monitor for side effects, and study the antibody response. A spokesperson for Moderna says the first volunteer in the trial received the shot on Monday, and that the company expects to enroll 80 people in Toronto, Halifax, and Truro, Nova Scotia. Nicole Ireland, The Canadian Press, Toronto.
1: And in entertainment, Ariana Grande has clarified her upcoming break from the public eye during her Chicago concert on Monday. She says the decision to step back after her Eternal Sunshine tour was thoughtful and planned, not reactive. On Sunday, producers announced her withdrawal from a London production set for 2027. A representative for Grande stated she will take a break from public-facing work after the tour. Grande reassured fans on stage that negativity isn't affecting her, emphasizing the importance of setting boundaries. Her recent breakup and album release have fueled speculation about her health and appearance. This is the Canadian Press. In sports, Taylor Trumbull hit a three-run home run off reliever Chad Dallas in the fifth inning as the Houston Astros beat the visiting Toronto Blue Jays 7-2. Toronto starter Treya Savage left the game after two flawless innings with knee discomfort. Miles Straw had a double, triple, and RBI for the Jays. The Jays and Astros play the rubber match tomorrow. Luis Arraez had two hits, two RBIs, and scored a run as the Philadelphia Phillies won their fifth consecutive game by downing the visiting Washington Nationals 5-0. Jesus Luzardo pitched eight innings of four-hit ball for the Phillies, who occupied the third wildcard spot in the National League. And the Toronto Tempos hope to snap a six-game losing skid as they take on the Golden State Valkyries at the Chase Center in San Francisco. The teams played Sunday in California, with the shorthanded Tempo dropping a 96-79 decision. The Valkyries are third overall in the 15-team league and 12-4 at home. From the Canadian Press, I'm David Augustine.

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0: From the National Newsroom of the Canadian Press, I'm Karen Rebo. Lloyd Robertson, the TV news anchor Canadians voted most trusted year after year, has died at the age of 92. His family confirmed his death Tuesday evening.
1: So that's the kind of day it's been on.
0: For 11 consecutive years, TV Guide Canada readers voted Lloyd Robertson the TV journalist they trusted most, an honor he took to heart. The Stratford, Ontario native got his start in broadcasting at a local radio station in 1952 before landing with the CBC in 1954 and started in television. Robertson stayed with the public broadcaster until 1976 when he took a job with CTV and became a household name over his 35 years there while covering so much history.
2: Here's our summary of Apollo 11's Space Odyssey.
3: Diana and Charles played their parts.
0: Robertson was named a member of the Order of Canada and the Canadian Association of Broadcasters Hall of Fame. And in 2007, he also became the first journalist to be inducted into Canada's Walk of Fame.

0: RCMP say one man is dead following a mid-air collision between two planes in BC's Fraser Valley. Mounties said Tuesday crews have started the recovery process for the man's body in his Cessna 172 from a pond in Chilliwack, where it crashed on Monday after hitting another Cessna in the air. The Transportation Safety Board is investigating the crash. The crash happened near the Chilliwack Airport. The other airplane involved managed to land, and its two occupants were not hurt. The scale of destruction from BC's Bradley Creek wildfire has been revealed in a boat tour of Okanagan Lake's northwest shore. House after house off West Side Road on the lake shore has been reduced to gray ash and twisted metal, pointing to the fury of the fire that ripped through the area on Saturday. The destruction reaches far beyond the shoreline. It goes deep into the Okanagan Indian Bands Reserve near Vernon. Chief Dan Wilson says about 230 homes have been destroyed on the reserve. Lewis and Shorty Fred, who live on the reserve, say they barely made it out Saturday as wind drove flames to their property.
1: The wind was blowing so strong, it sounded like a
2: kicking up dust, and that dust is flying in your face.
1: Grasshoppers coming at me and all kinds of things coming at me with the wind.
0: The mayor of Niagara Falls, Ontario, says crews are working hard to clear the drains after two storms dumped 250 millimeters of rain in St. Catharines and the nearby town of Lincoln in just a few days. Mayor Jim Diodati posted a video on Facebook saying the heavy rain flooded his own basement in Niagara Falls. He says residents should take care of their families and check on their home insurance.
3: Make sure you call your insurance company. Make sure you document what's going on. Make sure your family is safe. It could be worse. It's not a fire. We'll get through this.
0: This is the Canadian Press. In sports, the Toronto Blue Jays fell 7-2 to the Astros in Houston Tuesday night. Taylor Trammell hit a three-run homer off reliever Chad Dallas in the fifth. Toronto starter Trey Savage left the game after two flawless innings with knee discomfort, and he'll have an MRI on Wednesday. They'll play the rubber match of their three-game series Wednesday afternoon. In the WNBA, the Golden State Valkyries defeated the fading Toronto Tempo 92-82 in San Francisco. That handed the Tempo their seventh loss in a row. And in tennis, Gabriel Diallo's comeback attempt was stopped short at the National Bank Open in Montreal when the Canadian tennis talent had to retire due to a left leg injury in the second set against the 19th-seeded Luciano Darderi of Italy. Earlier, Canadians Denis Shapovalov and Duncan Chan made first-round exits. From the Canadian Press, I'm Karen Rebo.

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0: From the National Newsroom of the Canadian Press, I'm Karen Rebo. Lloyd Robertson, a stalwart of Canadian TV news for decades, who also earned the unrelenting trust of viewers, has died at the age of 92. Robertson's family confirming his death Tuesday evening. After a 22-year run at CBC Television, Robertson joined CTV in 1976 and 8 years in, served as chief anchor and senior editor all the way until 2011. In September of that year, Robertson signed off for the final time for the CTV National News broadcast.
1: For me, it's been a rare privilege to have been able to serve in this position for so long. It's been a front row seat to history. If someone had told me 60 years ago this would be my life, I would have said they were crazy.
0: Robertson continued to work for the network as a special correspondent. He also won Lifetime Achievement Awards and was named a member of the Order of Canada and became the first journalist to be inducted into Canada's Walk of Fame. Charred debris, empty foundations, burned out vehicles, and still smoldering fires are all that remain along portions of the west side of BC's Okanagan Lake in the interior. Canadian Press reporter Daryl Greer toured the lakeshore after the chief of the Okanagan Indian Band said 230 homes had been lost on the reserve.
2: These piles of debris that looked like they were upon foundations that once were homes or cabins or whatever are just complete, like, piles of nothing almost, with the little smoking piles still visible in the remnants from where we were in the water.
0: Chief Dan Wilson says winds reaching 115 kilometers per hour drove the flames so quickly on Saturday that some residents had only 5 minutes to evacuate. Ottawa hasn't yet decided how long Canada-U.S. Trade Minister Dominic LeBlanc will stay in Washington, D.C. He's back in the American capital again this week as the U.S. ramps up pressure on Canada ahead of formal talks on the Canada-U.S.-Mexico Agreement on Trade. A government source says LeBlanc is meeting with industry groups who'd like CUSMA renewed, as well as various U.S. senators and members of Canada's negotiating team. And civilians continue to pay a high price for the war in Ukraine. ABC's Tom Sufi Burridge on new video that appears to show a Russian drone chasing a street vendor in southern Ukraine who was selling vegetables from his van.
3: President Zelensky sharing the terrifying video, calling the attack against a civilian evidence that Russia has gone mad. The man selling vegetables saying he tried to wave off the drone, Russia giving no indication as to why it appears this vendor was targeted. It comes after Russia says a Ukrainian drone plummeted into a crowded beach at a popular Russian tourist resort, killing 7 people, including 3 children.
0: This is the Canadian Press. In sports, the Toronto Blue Jays fell 7-2 to the Astros in Houston Tuesday night. Taylor Trammell hit a 3-run homer off reliever Chad Dallas in the 5th. Toronto starter Trey Savage left the game after 2 flawless innings with knee discomfort, and he'll have an MRI on Wednesday. They'll play the rubber match of their 3-game series Wednesday afternoon. In the WNBA, the Golden State Valkyries defeated the fading Toronto Tempo 92-82 in San Francisco. That handed the Tempo their 7th loss in a row. And in tennis, Gabriel Diallo's comeback attempt was stopped short at the National Bank Open in Montreal when the Canadian tennis talent had to retire due to a left leg injury in the 2nd set against the 19th-seeded Luciano Darderi of Italy. Earlier, Canadians Denis Shapovalov and Duncan Chan made first-round exits. From the Canadian Press, I'm Karen Rebo.

devil went down to Georgia. He was looking for a soul to steal. He was in a bind because he was way behind and he was willing to make a deal. When he came across this young man sawing on a fiddle and playing it hot, and the devil jumped up on a hickory stump and said, "Boy, let me tell you what. I guess you didn't know it, but I'm a fiddle player too. And if you'd care to take a dare, I'll make a bet with you. Now you play pretty good fiddle, boy, but give the devil his due. I bet a fiddle of gold against your soul, because I think I'm better than you." The boy said, "My name's Johnny, and it might be a sin, but I'll take your bet, and you're going to regret, because

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And fire flew from his fingertips as he rosined up his bow. And he pulled the bow across the strings and it made an evil hiss. And then a band of demons joined in and it sounded something like this.

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And he laid that golden fiddle on the ground at Johnny's feet. Johnny said, "Devil, just come on back if you ever want to try again. 'Cause I told you once, you son of a gun, I'm the best there's ever been." He played, "Found a mountain, run, boys, run. Devil's in the house of the rising.

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0: 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When I

0: From the National Newsroom of the Canadian Press, I'm Karen Rebo. Canada has lost a legend in Canadian TV news with the death of longtime CTV chief anchor Lloyd Robertson. His family confirmed to the Canadian Press the veteran broadcaster died Tuesday evening at the age of 92. The Stratford, Ontario native got his start in broadcasting at a local radio station in 1952 before landing with the CBC in 1954 and started in television. Robertson stayed with the public broadcaster until 76, when he took a job with CTV and then spent 35 years anchoring the CTV National News. He ended each night with this trademark sign-off.
1: And that's the kind of day it's been.
0: Known for his credibility and hands-on journalism, Robertson covered defining events, including the September 11th terror attacks of 2001. He also became a trusted mentor to generations of reporters. His many honors included the Order of Canada, Canada's Walk of Fame, and multiple Lifetime Achievement Awards before he left the anchor desk in 2011. RCMP say one man is dead following Monday's mid-air collision between two planes in BC's Fraser Valley. Mounties shared Tuesday that crews have started the recovery process for the man's body and his Cessna 172 from a pond in Chilliwack, where it crashed after hitting another Cessna in the air near the city's airport. The Transportation Safety Board is investigating. The second plane involved was able to make it back safely to the Chilliwack airport, and the two people inside were not hurt. Charred debris, empty foundations, burned out vehicles, and still smoldering fires are all that remain along portions of the northwest side of Okanagan Lake in BC's interior. Canadian Press reporter Daryl Greer toured the lake shore west of Vernon after the chief of the Okanagan Indian Band said the reserve looked like a war zone.
2: The only kind of anomaly is there was two homes still standing, and on both sides of these two homes, every other structure in this stretch of lakeshore gone, and we're unsure how these two homes managed to survive.
0: Chief Dan Wilson said 30 homes of band members and 200 non-band homes had burned in one of the most devastating events in the band's history. Court documents show that a 37-year-old man charged with intentionally setting a wildfire that has destroyed hundreds of buildings in and around Spokane, Washington, was questioned by law enforcement about two different blazes last year. He was not charged in either. Aaron Farinacci was arrested Monday in connection with the Old Trails fire. He appeared in court Tuesday via video link from jail, and the judge has set his arraignment for Thursday. This is the Canadian Press. In sports, baseball action last night, the Toronto Blue Jays suffered a 7-2 loss to the Astros in Houston. Toronto starter Trey Yesavage left the game after two flawless innings with knee discomfort, and he'll have an MRI today. They'll play the rubber match of their three-game series this afternoon. In the WNBA, the Golden State Valkyries beat the fading Toronto Tempo 92-82 in San Francisco. That gave Toronto their seventh loss in a row. In tennis, Gabriel Diallo's comeback attempt was stopped short at the National Bank Open in Montreal when the Canadian star had to retire due to a left leg injury. Canadians Denis Shapovalov and Duncan Chan made first round.

exits. On the women's side in Toronto, Aryna Sabalenka of Belarus, the world's top-ranked singles player, won her opening match. And Toronto's Catherine Sebov suffered a second-round defeat to 10th-seeded Ukrainian Marta Kostyuk. From the Canadian Press, I'm Karen Ribeau.

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0: From the National Newsroom of the Canadian Press, I'm Karen Rebo. Lloyd Robertson, a stalwart of Canadian TV news for decades and who earned the unrelenting trust of viewers year after year, has died at the age of 92. CTV News says Robertson's family confirmed his death last night. Robertson fronted the CTV National News until September 2011, when he passed the torch to Lisa LaFlamme. Here's part of his final sign-off as heard on the CTV National News broadcast.
1: It was 35 years ago this month that I agreed to come to work for CTV, and Harvey Kirk and I teamed up for a successful 7.5-year run. During that period and since, we have had the usual ups and downs of the news cycle, from natural disasters to royal weddings.
0: Robertson joined CTV in 1976 and served as chief anchor and senior editor for decades. Lisa LaFlamme, who took over from him, is mourning his loss and says it's with a heavy heart. CTV's current chief anchor, Omar Sachedina, calls Robertson an amazing man, mentor, and a great Canadian. The scale of destruction from BC's Bradley Creek wildfire in the BC interior has been revealed in a boat tour of Okanagan Lake's northwest shore. House after house off West Side Road has been reduced to gray ash and twisted metal, pointing to the fury of the fire that ripped through the area on Saturday. The Okanagan Indian Bands Reserve near Vernon has also been hit hard. Chief Dan Wilson says about 230 homes have been destroyed. He took a helicopter tour of the area and said it looked like a war zone. Lewis and Shorty Fred, who live on the reserve, say they barely made it out Saturday as wind drove flames to their property.
2: The wind was blowing so strong, it sounded like kicking
3: up dust, and that dust is flying in your face.
2: Grasshoppers coming at me and all kinds of things coming at me with the wind.
0: They say the wind had such force that embers were singeing the hair on their son's head. Meantime, officials are warning of the potential of more fires as dry lightning storms and high temperatures, mid-30s, are forecast for later this week. The mayor of Niagara Falls, Ontario, says crews

0: Crews are working hard to clear the drains after two storms dumped 250 millimeters of rain in St. Catharines and nearby Lincoln in just a few days. Mayor Jim Diodati posted a video on Facebook. He says the heavy rain flooded his own basement in Niagara Falls. He says residents should take care of their families and check on their home insurance.
1: Make sure you call your insurance company. Make sure you document what's going on. Make sure your family is safe. It could be worse. It's not a fire. We'll get through this.
0: Officials in St. Catharines say the historic storms have overwhelmed the city's roads and sewers, flooded homes and businesses, and eroded parts of its shoreline. This is the Canadian Press. In sports, baseball action last night. The Toronto Blue Jays suffered a 7-2 loss to the Astros in Houston. Toronto starter Treya Savage left the game after two flawless innings with knee discomfort, and he'll have an MRI today. They'll play the rubber match of their three-game series this afternoon. In the WNBA, the Golden State Valkyries beat the fading Toronto Tempo 92-82 in San Francisco. That gave Toronto their seventh loss in a row. In tennis, Gabriel Diallo's comeback attempt was stopped short at the National Bank Open in Montreal when the Canadian star had to retire due to a left leg injury. Canadians Denis Shapovalov and Duncan Chan made first round exits. On the women's side in Toronto, Arina Sabalenka of Belarus, the world's top ranked singles player, won her opening match, and Toronto's Catherine Sebov suffered a second round defeat to 10th seeded Ukrainian Marta Kostyuk. From the Canadian Press, I'm Karen Rebo.

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0: From the National Newsroom of the Canadian Press, I'm Karen Rebo. Lloyd Robertson, a legend in Canadian TV news who earned the unrelenting trust of viewers over his decades of work, has died at the age of 92. CTV News says Robertson's family confirmed his death last evening. Robertson fronted the CTV National News for 35 years until September of 2011, when he passed the torch to Lisa LaFlamme.
1: The CTV National News with Lisa LaFlamme begins on Monday. I will see you along the way. And that's the kind of day it's been.
0: LaFlamme posted online last night, her heart is heavy with the passing of this true giant and trusted friend. CTV's current chief anchor, Omar Sachedina, is also mourning Robertson's death, and in his own social media post, shared about their first meeting.
2: That was in the building cafeteria. And I remember thinking at the time, you know, here's this towering figure of Canadian journalism who remembers everybody's first name in the cafeteria and even the smallest details about their personal lives. He would always ask how their families are doing. He had this amazing ability to connect with people.
0: Robertson won Lifetime Achievement Awards from the broadcasting and journalism industries. He received several honorary degrees, was inducted into the Canadian Walk of Fame, and was a member of the Order of Canada. Wildfires continue to wreak havoc in British Columbia's interior. Charred debris, empty foundations, burned out vehicles, and still smoldering fires are all that remain along portions of the northwest side of Okanagan Lake. Canadian Press reporter Daryl Greer toured the lakeshore west of Vernon after the chief of the Okanagan Indian Band said the reserve looked like a war zone.
3: The only kind of anomaly is there was two homes still standing, and on both sides of these two homes, every other structure in this stretch of lakeshore was gone, and we're unsure how these two homes managed to survive.
0: Chief Dan Wilson said 230 homes had burned in one of the most devastating events in the band's history. BC Wildfire Service officials are warning of the potential of more fires as dry lightning storms are forecast for later this week.

0: Floods are a problem in southern Ontario. The mayor of Niagara Falls says crews are working to clear the drains after two storms dumped 250 millimeters of rain in St. Catharines and the nearby town of Lincoln in just a few days. Jim Diodati posted a video on Facebook saying the heavy rain flooded his own basement in Niagara Falls as well.
1: What you're hearing is water coming up from my drain, my basement. Yeah, I've been flooded out. I've been hearing about it, reading about it, St. Catharines and Niagara Lake, and now I get a taste of it.
0: City officials say the risk of further impacts if another storm should hit remains elevated. This is the Canadian Press. In sports, baseball action last night. The Toronto Blue Jays suffered a 7-2 loss to the Astros in Houston. Toronto starter Treya Savage left the game after two flawless innings with knee discomfort, and he'll have an MRI today. They'll play the rubber match of their three-game series this afternoon. In the WNBA, the Golden State Valkyries beat the fading Toronto Tempo 92-82 in San Francisco. That gave Toronto their seventh loss in a row. In tennis, Gabriel Diallo's comeback attempt was stopped short at the National Bank Open in Montreal when the Canadian star had to retire due to a left leg injury. Canadians Denis Shapovalov and Duncan Chan made first-round exits. On the women's side in Toronto, Aryna Sabalenka of Belarus, the world's top-ranked singles player, won her opening match, and Toronto's Catherine Sebov suffered a second-round defeat to 10th-seeded Ukrainian Marta Kostyuk. From the Canadian Press, I'm Karen Rebo.
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2: 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Jordan Knight is off this morning, though. We got some coffee in the house, and it is tasting good. Hope your day was good yesterday. Well, it was a little chilly yesterday, but it ended up being okay. I got to spend the whole day inside playing games and napping. It was such a good day, just an extension to the long weekend. We're going to see what kind of madness we can find ourselves into today. And rumor has it that orthodontists everywhere are planning to go on strike. Brace yourselves. Too early? Get to have so much fun this morning. Shania Twain now in the spirit of Manitoba and CIFM.

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1: 6:15 with your Manitoba Wake Up Crew, Jordan and Davey. Got Jordan at his off this morning. Talking about what is the best movie this year released. And the list is pretty good. I mean, like, you got Toy Story 5. You got Odyssey. You got, like, Spider-Man Brand New Day, which was such a great movie, by the way. Or even if you're into it, Super Mario Galaxy, Devil Wears Prada 2. Like, how many people have been waiting for that one? And if you're a nerd like myself, Supergirl, Disclosure Day, Masters of the Universe, those ones I'm still yet to go see. But if Jordan were here, she would be like, what? You're not picking Spider-Man for the best movie released this year? Yeah, I think.

0: I think so, right? Like, in my head, like, there's only one movie that kind of I didn't mention here that was pretty good. I still cannot bring myself to watch Backrooms because I am a scaredy cat, and that is not my choice. But I would have to pick Obsession as the best movie released this year because it's just, like, different and good. And when you got the sound, like, the actors that are just... If you haven't seen it yet, it's such a worth a watch Obsession. That's what I would have to pick. We'll put it up on our Facebook page. What do you think? Does Obsession top your list as well?
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0: time for your southern weather forecast. Let's find out here what's happening in Dauphin in the southern part. A mix of sun and cloud there today. 60% chance of showers this afternoon. That's with a risk of a thunderstorm. 40 kilometers an hour winds gusting up to 60 with a high of 23. That humidex is 26 today. The UV index is high at 6. In Bloodvane, a mix of sun and cloud today, 60% chance of showers later in the afternoon with a risk of a thunderstorm and a high of 21 with the UV index high at 6. In Brandon, a mix of sun and cloud, 60% chance of showers this afternoon with a risk of a thunderstorm, high of 24, humidex is 26, UV index is high at 6. In Winnipeg, a mix of sun and cloud, a 60% chance of showers in the afternoon with a risk of a thunderstorm, high of 25, humidex is 27, UV index is high at 6. And that'll do it for your southern weather forecast.
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You don't seem to love me. Patty Loveless, just feeling that classic country this morning. 641. Coming up in the morning minutia. You ever wanted to wear a shirt for

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It's now possible. We'll talk about that after Waylon Jennings and Willie Nelson in 3 minutes.

0: From your morning coffee to the gym to work to dinner, one shirt takes you through the entire day without planning around a change of clothes. 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

3 days across heavy use. 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But right now, if you go on the Kickstarter, $79 for a shirt that you can travel in and do anything. They're saying you can work out in it. You can go to dinner in it. Man, honestly, like, why don't they have these at, like, they need to give these as prizes for, like, gaming tournaments. I don't know if you guys ever been to those places, but it's not the most nice on the nose, I'll say. They'll be a good sponsor. Won't be too long before these Herc shirts are going to be on the market. 30 days. Who can wear a shirt that long and not be smelly? That's it's Tim McGraw. I like it. I love it. And that was the Morning Minutia on NCIFM.

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1: Time for your Manitoba Road Report. Looking at a huge hydro outage. Lights are without power for the intersection of King Edward and Logan. Treat intersection as an always stop through there. Expect some southbound delays. On Manitoba highways, if we go to the latest, which was yesterday, Highway 59 got some new construction near Rosa River. Speed restrictions down to one lane of traffic. Highway 280 as well near the Long Spruce Generating Station down to one lane of traffic there as well. For the latest road conditions for Manitoba highways, you can visit mb511.ca.

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0: Now this update from the Canadian Press. One of Canada's most recognizable TV news anchors has died. Lloyd Robertson, the chief anchor and senior editor for most of his 35 years at CTV National News before he stepped down in 2011, was 92 years old. CTV's current chief anchor, Omar Sachedina, shares in his own social media post that Robertson will be deeply missed and that his magic was in making people feel seen and heard. Damage from the devastating wildfire along BC's northwestern Okanagan Lake is still being assessed, but officials are now warning of the potential of more fire starts. The BC Wildfire Service says temps are expected to rise to the mid-30s and dry lightning storms are in the forecast for tomorrow. The chief of the Okanagan Indian Band says at least 230 homes on the reserve have been destroyed. U.S. President Donald Trump says a deal on the Strait of Hormuz could come as early as today or tomorrow. From the Canadian Press, I'm Karen Rebo.
1: Hi there, Manitoba. I'm Garth Hilderman. I call out the Mini Loony Pot Bingo every Saturday morning here on NCIFM. 10 o'clock is when that happens. If you want to play, I want to let you know that you can get your bingo.

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2: Let's take a look at what's happening in the northern weather portion. Thompson and the Normans, a mix of sun and cloud this morning. 30% chance of showers this afternoon with a risk of a thunderstorm. High of 23 with a humid index at 25 and the UV index moderate at 5. The Paw, Ocean, Flin Flon areas, increasing clouds this morning. 60% chance of showers this morning into the afternoon with a risk of a thunderstorm and a high of 20 today. In Churchill, cloudy, 30% chance of showers or drizzle, fog this morning and a high of 15. For the Island Lake regions, a mix of sun and cloud, 30% chance of showers in the afternoon with a risk of thunderstorm in the later part of the afternoon. Expect a high of 23 with the humidex at 25. And that'll do it for your northern weather forecast.
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0: NCI FM, a legendary country and more. 707 with your Manitoba Wake Up Crew, Jordan Knight and Davey Gott. Jordan Knight is off this morning. So yesterday we talked about Zach Brown Band and how he gifted to the entire concert venue, all of the attendees, cruise ship tickets. Like, that was pretty insane. Like, the dude's just feeling charitable, I guess, right? And then, again, yesterday, it happened. Listen to this.
1: All right, 20 seconds on the clock, please. They need a trainer on a movie set if they use what dangerous animal?
2: Lion.
1: Name something you might be holding on your birthday.
2: Cake.
1: How often do you buy a new cell phone?
2: 2 years.
1: Name a part of the body people shave.
2: Face.
1: Tell me the worst thing to lose the key to.
2: Car.
3: Let's go! Yeah.
1: That's the highest score ever.
3: Really?
1: Ever.
0: Ever. As confirmed by Mr. Steve Harvey, that was during the Fast Money round, where one person has to hit all the answers for all five questions, the number one answer for all five questions. And it was the first time a single player had ever hit 195 points in 17 years of hosting the show, he said. That's pretty not bad. He won $25,000 for his charity, Camp Southern Ground. Not bad. Dude just doesn't play good music. He also is pretty smart and good at winning games and giving away cruises and stuff. What a great guy. If he ever comes, it's probably worth going to see. You might end up with something. 7:15, we're going to share an opportunity. If you know how to walk real good,

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1: 7:15 with your Manitoba Wake Up Crew, Jordan and Davey. God, Jordan, it is off. If you ever seen one of the showcases, fashion showcases that are happening all the time across Manitoba and thought, I could do that. I want to do that. I want to learn how to do that. Well, every year, the Red Road Cultural Clothing and Wearable Art Showcase, something on Manitoba, has been happening, and they're putting a model call out. So if you want to go, then all you got to go do is go to Manitoba and go and register, and you could be walking the red carpet. And you don't really got to worry, I think, about the what to dress, because I believe the fashion designers will dress you up nice and deadly and good. So if you think you can walk real good, then maybe the Manitowabi Red Road Cultural Clothing and Wearable Art Showcase is for you.
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0: Sports. Right-hander Jameson Taillon is scheduled to make his Toronto debut today when the Blue Jays wrap up a three-game series against the AL West leading Astros in Houston. The Jays acquired Taillon from the Chicago Cubs before Monday's trade deadline. Hunter Brown will start for the Astros today. Astros dropped Monday's opener before bouncing back last night with a 7-2 win over the Blue Jays. Blue Jays pitcher Treya Savage will have an MRI today on his left knee after he left last night's game in Houston before the start of the third inning. There are four games in the WNBA tonight. The Toronto Temple, though, have the night off. They lost their seventh straight last night to the host Golden State Valkyries. And in tennis, second-seeded Canadian Félix Auger-Aliassime will begin his National Bank Open tournament tonight in Montreal against Tituan Drogué of France. And in Toronto, Leila Fernandez of Laval, Quebec will play her NBO opener. From the Canadian Press, I'm Karen Rebeau.
1: 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I'm Garth Hilderman. I call out the Mini Loony Pot Bingo every Saturday morning here on NCIFM. 10 o'clock is when that happens. 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

0: Weather forecast that starts off in the Dauphin Parkland areas. A mix of sun and clouds. 60% chance of showers this afternoon with the risk of a thunderstorm. Winds west at 40 kilometers an hour, gusting up to 60 with a high of 23. Humidex is 26. UV index is high at 6. Blood Vein, a mix of sun and clouds. 60% chance of showers in the afternoon with a risk of a thunderstorm. High of 21 for you today. That UV index is high at 6. Brandon and the Westman, a mix of sun and clouds. 60% chance of showers this afternoon with a risk of a thunderstorm. West winds at 30 kilometers an hour with a high of 24. Humidex is at 26 and UV index is high at 6. In Winnipeg, a mix of sun and cloud. 60% chance of showers this afternoon with a risk of a thunderstorm and a high of 25. Humidex is at 27. UV index is high at 6. And that'll do it for your Southern weather forecast.
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1: Time for your Manitoba Road Report. We're going to take a look at what's happening locally in the city of Winnipeg. And King Edward and Logan is having a hydro outage. Lights are without power. You got to treat those intersections as all way stops. Now, if you head to Manitoba highways, there is some closures happening. That is Highway 355 east of Highway 10, railway crossing repairs through there, as well as Highway 577, 3 kilometers east of Highway 264 is closed due to a culvert repair happening through there. For the latest of what's happening on Manitoba highways, you can visit mb511.ca.
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Good morning. 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I'm Garth Hilderman. This is NCI Network News. Search crews are canvassing the Nelson River for an Alberta man who may have drowned while fishing. Manitoba RCMP and a private diving company searching a portion of the river near the Kelsey Generating Station for 60-year-old James Redmond. Police reports that Redmond was last seen early Monday morning in Kelsey. He was known to go fishing from the shore of the Nelson River. RCMP say officers searched along the shoreline near Redmond's cabin and found gear belonging to the man about 200 meters upstream from the generating station. A Winnipeg man facing charges after he allegedly pulled a gun on another man during a road rage incident. Police say the suspect started an argument with a 53-year-old driver early Monday morning regarding his driving habits. During the argument, police say the accused pulled a gun and the other driver fled. Suspect followed, pulled in front of the victim, produced the gun again before leaving the area. 29-year-old man was arrested and charged with assault with a weapon. U.S. President Donald Trump saying a deal to reopen the Strait of Hormuz could come later today. Iran and Oman working towards an agreement on the critical waterway that could ease pressure on the global economy and potentially help bring an end to the war. Closure of the strait, through which a fifth of the world's oil and natural gas once passed, have driven up the price of fuel and basic goods far beyond the region, roiling the global economy. The U.S. and Iran reached a deal to open the strait in June, only for attacks to resume. And Canadian news anchor legend Lloyd Robertson being remembered for the impact that he left on broadcasting. Robertson was voted by TV Guide Canada readers as the TV journalist they trusted most for 11 years. He was a member of the Order of Canada, the Canadian Association of Broadcasters Hall of Fame, and was the first journalist to be inducted into Canada's Walk of Fame and won several Lifetime Achievement Awards. His family confirmed that he died yesterday evening. Age 92. That's your news on NCI. News at the top of the hour, sports at half past. Northern weather forecast is on the way.

0: Hi there, Manitoba. I'm Garth Hilderman. I call out the Mini Loony Pot Bingo every Saturday morning here on NCIFM. 10 o'clock is when that happens. 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
1: For your northern weather forecast, starts off in the Thompson-Norman areas. It's a mix of sun and cloud. 30% chance of showers this afternoon with the risk of a thunderstorm. High of 23 with the humidex at 25. In the Pauwissi and Flin Flon areas, increasing clouds with a 60% chance of showers in the afternoon and a risk of a thunderstorm. High of 20 for you today with the UV index at 4. In Churchill, cloudy conditions with a 30% chance of showers or drizzle and fog this morning. High of 15 for you today. In the Island Lake, becoming a mix of sun and cloud in the morning. 30% chance of showers this afternoon with the risk of a thunderstorm in the afternoon. High of 23 for you today with a humidex at 25. And that'll do it for your northern weather forecast.
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8:08 with your Manitoba Wake Up Crew. Good morning. And Jordan Knight is off this morning. She's off saving the world and saving more kittens. Nah, just kidding. No. As it turns out, we could lose a very important title that we have held for, what, the last 18 years? Since 1999, Winnipeg has been the Slurpee capital of the world. Now, if you didn't know, Calgary has been steadily behind us over the last long little while. They've been creeping up, and they are the second biggest Slurpee market in Canada. So how it works is not actually by Slurpees of total sales. It's Slurpees sold per person. Per person. So if you go to the store and you buy five Slurpees, that still only counts as one. You need all five of your bros there, or you need to take five separate purchases. That's what you need to do. We need to bump up those numbers. We are at risk of losing our title, Slurpee Capital of the World. We've been rocking this since 1999. And our stores, our Slurpee sold per person, usually outsell the rest of Canada's monthly average combined. What, are you guys not getting Slurpees now? Honestly, I'm kind of to blame too. I didn't get as many Slurpees as I usually get over this summer. Now, we still have some time though, because the next winner will not be named until July 2027, so next year. So we still have, look, another 11 months. So do not put the Slurpee down. Eddie Rabbit now on NCIFM.

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1: Good morning. It's 8:30. I'm Garth Hilderman. This is NCI Sports. Across all of baseball, major leagues, minor leagues, independent leagues, there's no team hotter right now than the Winnipeg Gold Eyes. With wins yesterday against the visiting Chicago Dogs, a 4-1 in the first half of a doubleheader, and then 7-4 in the second game, Fish have now won 10 straight. The run has seen the Gold Eyes improve their record on the season to 37-31. They now sit just 2.5 games back of the division best Kansas City Monarchs. Gold Eyes going to look to make it 11 straight tonight as they again host the league worst Dogs. Up at the majors, right-hander James Tyone scheduled to make his Toronto debut today as the Blue Jays wrap up a 3-game series against the AL West leading Houston Astros. Jays acquired Tyone from the Chicago Cubs prior to Monday's trade deadline. Right-hander Hunter Brown going to get the start for the Astros. They dropped Monday's opener 3-1, bounced back with a win last night of 7-2. Second-seeded Canadian Félix Auger-Aliassime beginning his National Bank Open tournament tonight in Montreal against Tichuan Drouget. He's from France. Top-seeded Alexander Zverev of Germany expected to play Dutch pro Talon Griekspoor in an earlier match over in Toronto. Leila Fernandez of Laval, Quebec, playing her NBO opener against Renata Zazura of Mexico. Kayla Cross of London, Ontario, set to play American Anna Lee. And the Winnipeg Sea Bears say leading scorer Teddy Allen recovering after an alleged assault involving nightclub security staff in downtown Winnipeg. The club saying Allen has been released from hospital but could still require surgery, and that has ruled him out of tomorrow's playoff matchup against the Saskatoon Mamba. Winnipeg police have opened an investigation. The team describes the injuries as severe. The 28-year-old Arizona guard currently leads the Canadian Elite Basketball League in scoring. That's your sports report on NCI. News at the top of the hour, sports at half past. Southern weather forecast is on the way.
2: 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I'm Garth Hilderman. 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
1: Time for your southern weather forecast. Starting off in the Dauphin Parkland areas, it's mainly cloudy today with a 60% chance of showers and a risk of a thunderstorm. High of 23 for you today with the humidex at 26. UV index is high at 6 as well. Blood Vein is a mix of sun and clouds. 60% chance of showers this afternoon with a risk of a thunderstorm. High of 21 with the UV index high at 6. Brandon, mainly cloudy with a 60% chance of showers and a risk of a thunderstorm in the afternoon and a high of 24. Humidex is 26. UV index is high at 6. In Winnipeg, a mix of sun and clouds. 60% chance of showers in the afternoon with a risk of a thunderstorm. Humidex is 27 and UV index is high at 6. You will see a high of 25 today. That'll do it for your southern weather forecast.
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this little old rundown shack, and in it lived a man I'd never seen. Folks said he was a mean and a vicious man, and you better not set foot on his land, but I didn't think nobody could be that mean. So I took me out walking down a railroad track. I was gonna go down to that little old shack and just find out if all them things I'd heard was true. There was a big black dog laying out in the yard, and it growled at me, and I swallowed hard, and I heard somebody say, "Well, who are you?" Oh, and there he stood in the door of that shack, and his beard and his hair was long and black, and he was the biggest man I'd ever seen. When he spoke, his voice was low and deep, but he just didn't frighten me, 'cause somehow I just knew he wasn't mean. He said, "What you doing snooping around my place? The

0: NCIFM, Steve Earle with Hillbilly Highway. This next fella here learned that he should not have put his money where his mouth is.
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0: You know when you try to back yourself up, you talk a big game, you walk a big game, and then you pay for it, $12 million pay for it? Well, there's one gentleman

He co-founded an identity protection firm called LifeLock. And to prove how effective his service was, he gave out his social security number and his identity was stolen 13 times. And because it was false advertising, he got fined $12 million. Don't give out your social security number, especially if you're boasting identity protection firm called LifeLock. Moral of the story in the news you can't use, never challenge the internet to a duel unless you enjoy filling out police reports. It's Rascal Flatts now on the Spirit of Manitoba. NCIFM.

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1: 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And Winnipeg still dealing with that hydro outage on King Edward and Logan. Lights were out without power throughout there. Expect some southbound delays. Manitoba highways. The latest was a closure of Highway 577 just east of Highway 264 due to a culvert repair, as well as Highway 355 as well east of Highway 10 closed due to a railway crossing repair up there as well. For the latest for Manitoba highways, you can visit mb511.ca.
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0: Good morning. It's 9 o'clock. I'm Garth Hilderman, and this is NCI Network News. Manitoba's opposition saying the U.S. decision to close its diplomatic post in Winnipeg is disappointing and underscores Premier Wab Kanu's failure to get things done on cross-border trade. BC leader Abhi Khan saying that despite Kanu's government spending nearly $1 million a year on a Washington trade office, it has failed to deliver any new investment or trade deals. Spokesperson for Kanu's office saying the NDP government reopened the U.S. trade office that was closed under the previous BC government and is committed to rebuilding Manitoba's presence in Washington and around the globe. Last week, U.S. President Donald Trump's administration informed Congress it will close five smaller embassies and consulates. Winnipeg was amongst that group in order to streamline operations. A murder suspect who had been the focus of a two-year manhunt has been arrested in British Columbia and returned to Winnipeg. Police say Tresor Horembere, charged with first-degree murder in the July 2024 shooting death of a 22-year-old soccer player named Mohamed Youssef Abdullahi. Abdullahi was killed after taking part in the Canada African Cup of Nations tournament in Winnipeg. Investigators had issued a Canada-wide warrant. And they also offered a $100,000 reward for information leading to Horembere's arrest. The U.S. government being encouraged to offer refugee status as Jewish families who feel threatened by rising anti-Semitism flee Canada. Joe Roberts used to live in Ontario, but now helps welcome Jews like himself to Tulsa, Oklahoma. He says thousands of Canadian Jews are seeking to escape constant fear over the firebombing of Jewish schools, temples, and businesses. Roberts adds everyone would prefer to see Canadian authorities do more to stop acts of anti-Jewish hate. And a new gene editing technique may be opening up future options for people with dog allergies. Geneticist Matt Walker and a team of other scientists able to produce a hypoallergenic beagle named Bailey. Researchers have tried to create hypoallergenic pets before through cloning, but this led to sicker pups that were too genetically similar. Scientists still have to monitor the long-term health effects of the genetic tweak and find ways to commercialize the approach in order to make it affordable. That's your news on NCI. News is at the top of the hour. Sports is at half past, and your northern weather forecast is on the way.
1: 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I'm Garth Hilderman. I call out the Mini Loony Pot Bingo every Saturday morning here on NCIFM. 10 o'clock is when that happens. 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

0: list of all of the bingo card sellers across the province. 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
2: Good morning. It is time for your northern weather forecast. Once again, that starts off in the Thompson-Norman area as a mix of sun and cloud. 30% chance of showers with a risk of a thunderstorm. High of 23, humidex is at 25. The Powhatan, Flin Flon area is increasing clouds with a 60% chance of showers with a risk of a thunderstorm this afternoon. High of 20 for you today with the UV index just at 4. In Churchill, cloudy conditions with a 30% chance of showers and drizzle and fog this morning. High of 15 for you today. The Island Lake region is becoming a mix of sun and cloud this morning. 30% chance of showers this afternoon with the risk of a thunderstorm. High of 23 with a humidex at 25. And that'll do it for your northern weather forecast.
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NCI fan, the spirit of Manitoba, Kenny Chesney with the Uncle Cracker. That just sounds funny. When the sun goes down, 9:09 with your Manitoba wake up crew, Jordan Knight and David Gott. Jordan Knight is off this morning. Now, gotta ask you, do you know what Whitney Houston's favorite type of coordination is? It is hand eye. You know, like hand eye. I could hear Jordan's eye rolls happening right now if she were here. So if you own a pet, you know that they have like a fifth sense and stuff, right? Even better if you have a chihuahua who just bugs you all the time, pawing at your one side of your body just consistently for years. This one lady had that happen to her with her chihuahua, and now she owes her life to her chihuahua because, like I said, the chihuahua was pawing at one underside of her arm for years, and she decided to go get checked out because why would a dog just do that, like, all the time? The lady was diagnosed with an aggressive form of breast cancer, so the little chihuahua actually knew it was happening before she even knew it. Because the chihuahua dog kept doing it so many times and was unusual, that's what made the person go to the doctor. I don't know how you can connect a dog pawing at you like all the time and connect it to be like, I need to go to the doctor. But just in case you have a puppy or chihuahua that's pawing at you, maybe go get checked out. Because right after she got treatment for that breast cancer that she got, the dog stopped pawing at her arm. It's true what they say. Pets have that fifth sense. Pay attention to that. It's Alan Jackson, Mercury Blues on the Spirit of Manitoba. We are NCIFM.

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NCIFAM 920. Big concern going out there right now that some people who have applied for the federal Indian hospitals and Indian boarding home class action settlements have been receiving a lot of scam calls. If you know somebody who has been receiving these scam calls, it's best to, you know, hang up and phone the official toll-free number instead, because they're looking pretty, you know, legitimate these days. They're claiming that they are the claims administrators. So please do not share your personal or banking information over the phone if you're not entirely sure. You can always find those 1-800 numbers at their websites at the IHSSettlement.ca website.

0: Good morning, 929. I'm Garth Hilderman. This is NCI Sports. A pair of three run wins last night, boosting the Winnipeg Goldeyes up to a 10-game win streak. Goldeyes staff ace Luke Boyd, he's the reigning American Association Pitcher of the Week, making a bid to repeat that honor. He went the distance in game one of a doubleheader with the Chicago Dogs. The only run he allowed was a second inning homer. Scattered five other hits over his seven innings worth of work. Also walked two and struck out four to pick up the complete game win. Second game, a combined effort of five Goldeyes pitchers. Reliever Quinn Waterhouse, he picked up the win after a mere two-thirds of an innings of his appearance. Derek Cherry picking up save number 14 of the season. He allowed one hit and recorded a strikeout to keep the Dogs scoreless in the final frame. The four-game series continues tonight. Toronto Blue Jays pitcher Trey Savage going to have an MRI exam on his left knee today. This after he left last night's contest in Houston. Prior to the start of the third inning, Savage allowed one walk through 16 of his 27 pitches for strikes before exiting with injury. While he was warming up for the third in the then scoreless game, his knee appeared to buckle on a pitch. Chad Dallas came in as a relief pitcher. Gave up two runs in the fourth and then four more in the fifth, and that scuttled the Jays' attempt to pick up a win last night. Make the final 7-2 in that one. Jays fall to 53-61. That has them four games back of an AL wildcard berth. They wrap up their series with the Astros with a travel day matinee. Jays then have a quick makeup game in Chicago tomorrow against the Cubs. They're then off to Philadelphia for a weekend series starting Friday night with the Phillies. And Robert Salas, second chance as an NFL head coach coming in Tennessee with the Titans. He has lots of company being a head coach of a new team heading into this year. The NFL tying its record, 10 head coaches being hired on by new clubs this offseason. That matches the previous high back from 2022. John Harbaugh, Kevin Stefanski also with their second teams. Mike McCarthy joining the list of men to coach three different franchises after going home to Pittsburgh. The other six are all in their first NFL training camps as head coaches. The NFL preseason getting underway tomorrow. It's the Hall of Fame game featuring Carolina and Arizona. Rest of the preseason will start up next week. As for the CFL, week 10 kicking off tomorrow, the Toronto Argonauts host the Calgary Stampeders, Winnipeg Blue Bombers. They are on a bye week as they search for some answers following one of the most embarrassing losses the team had in their franchise history last week. And that's your sports report on NCI. News at the top of the hour, sports at half past, and your southern weather forecast is on the way.
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3: 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Dolphin, increasing clouds this morning, 60% chance of showers with a risk of thunderstorm in the afternoon. West winds at 40, gusting up to 60 kilometers an hour and a high of 23. Humidex is 26. Bloodvein today is a mix of sun and clouds, 60% chance of showers in the afternoon with a risk of a thunderstorm. High of 21 with the UV index high at 6. Brandon, mainly cloudy, 60% chance of showers with a risk of thunderstorm.

Warm, high of 24. Humidex is 26. UV index is high at 6. Winnipeg today, a mix of sun and cloud. 60% chance of showers this afternoon with a risk of a thunderstorm. High of 25. Humidex is 27. UV index is high at 6. And that'll do it for your southern weather forecast.

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1: 9:38 with your Manitoba Wake Up Crew, Jordan and Davey. God, Jordan Knight is off this morning. Now, we've all been curious about drums, right? And being around the drums and maybe learning a song or two. Maybe you just like the sound of the drum and you want to go hang out. Well, the Anish Healing Center is actually having evening drum practices once a week, every other Tuesday.

the evening from 5:30 to 7:30. They're going to be having them August 18th, September 1, 15, and 29, October 13th and 27th, and no registration required. You can go and check out some new songs or practice up, and or maybe even get some, you know, teachings around the drum, you know? Like, maybe that's something you got. You got gifted a drum and you don't know what to do. Well, the Inish Healing Center wants to help you.

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1: Tom here, Manitoba Road Report, 9:50 in time to look at what's going on. Still that hydro outage being reported for King Edward and Logan. Got to use that as an always stop. No update for that one yet. Manitoba Highways, though, if we head over to Highway 60, some new construction from Highway 10 to east of Highway 10. Be prepared to stop. Flight persons will be in attendance for that one. Highway 305 is seeing some bridge inspection and maintenance near the Rat River. Down to one lane of traffic through there as well. And closures of Highway 355 east of Highway 10, railway crossing repairs, as well as closures of Highway 577 just east of Highway 264, a culvert repair and detour in effect happening through there. No matter where you are, you can always adjust your speed to the roadway conditions and check out the latest road conditions at mb511.ca.
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0: Good morning. It's 10 o'clock. I'm Garth Hilderman. This is NCI Network News. Search crews canvassing the Nelson River for an Alberta man who may have drowned while out fishing. Manitoba RCMP and a private dive company, they are searching a portion of the river near the Kelsey Generating Station for 60-year-old James Redmond. Police received reports that Redmond was last seen early Monday morning in Kelsey. He is known to go fishing from the shore of the Nelson River. RCMP say officers searched along the shoreline near Redmond's cabin and found gear belonging to the man about 200 meters upstream from the generating station. An early morning altercation at the emergency room in the Portage la Prairie Hospital has a suspect in custody now after attempting to wrestle the firearm away from two different Mounties. It was about a quarter to two yesterday morning when a 25-year-old man attacked and attempted to get at one of the Mounties' handguns. That officer, along with the help of hospital staff, controlled the situation until backup arrived as the suspect was being handcuffed. It said he made an attempt at another officer's gun. Dylan Tuvois of Portage la Prairie now facing two charges of disarming a peace officer, one for assaulting a peace officer, an obstruction charge, and one for mischief under $5,000. Bell Media calling Lloyd Robertson a trusted and beloved broadcaster who left his mark on Canadian journalism. Vice President of News Richard Gray saying Robertson became a reassuring voice while reporting on some of the biggest events happening across Canada and around the world. Robertson was an anchor for CTV for 35 years, winning many awards, including an Order of Canada, and was the first journalist inducted into Canada's Walk of Fame. He described covering the terrorist attacks of September 11 and its aftermath amongst the most difficult stories he had to work on. Robertson's family confirmed the veteran broadcaster died yesterday evening at the age of 92. And New Jersey officials say with their latest lawsuit, they are taking a stand for the drivers behind your two-day Amazon deliveries, accusing the company of working to keep wages low and conditions poor. ABC's Morgan Norwood explains.
1: Those drivers show up in Amazon vans wearing Amazon vests, carrying boxes with the Amazon logo. But most of them don't actually work for Amazon. They work for small contractors, which the company calls delivery service partners. But the lawsuit claims those partners are entirely dependent on Amazon to survive and claims the company uses that power to control their routes, their hiring, and their pay, while crushing any attempt by workers to unionize.
0: And that's your news on NCI. Your northern weather forecast is on the way.
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0: Minutes after 10 as we turn our attention towards that northern weather forecast. Thompson, Norman, mix of sun and cloud, 30% chance of showers in the afternoon, potential for a thunderstorm to develop. You're definitely going to be seeing some rain tonight. 23 for your high, 25 with the Humidex. The Paw, Ocean, and Flin Flon, 60% chance of shower activity this afternoon, potential

0: potential for a thunderstorm. And will be some increasing cloud bringing that chance of rain today. 20 for your high. Churchill up to a high of 15. A little bit of fog this morning. 30% chance of some showers or drizzle under a cloudy sky. And the Island Lake region, 23, feeling like 25. 30% chance of some shower activity late this afternoon. 60% chance overnight. Could be a thunderstorm late this afternoon as well, as a mix of sun and cloud is developing this morning. That's your NCIFM Northern weather forecast. Your southern weather is coming up at 10:30.
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0: the IFM. We also play bingo. That's Saturdays. $500,000 up for grabs Saturday morning. Make sure you have your cards for that. Make sure you are ready. Can't really tell me you wouldn't mind having $500,000 in the bank, would you? I mean, maybe you've taken some sort of vow. I don't know. But otherwise, $3, get a card. They are out there. And stick around. George Strait, see? One legend after another. He's on the way after these.
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Johnny Cash on NCI FM. As I mentioned just a few minutes ago, we're trying to give away $500,000 in cash with the bingo. And if you had that kind of money, you could be like one man from Wisconsin who decided the drive to go to the store was just too long. He didn't want to do it. So this 69-year-old instead took his helicopter to Cabela's. He just, something you could do if you had $500,000, right? You could be like this guy. He did it all legally. He's licensed. He didn't break any laws. The police were certainly called because that's not usual for somebody to helicopter into Cabela's. But he was completely above board. Everything was A-okay. Incidentally, he flew a Robinson R-44. You'd use up most of your $500,000, I think, if you wanted to buy one of those. But you could certainly get, you know, much cheaper helicopters. They are surprisingly affordable. You can get some helicopters under $100,000. You got to build them, but you can get them. The lessons to fly one probably are, you know, up there price-wise, but they could be part of your travel plans. Sean Hogan going to tell us about travel plans, be it in a helicopter or otherwise. You can make them when you got that kind of money. And good on that guy for flying to Cabela's.

0: 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Dauphin Parkland region today, 60% chance of showers, potential for a thunderstorm in the afternoon. High 23, humidex 26. Blood Vein region, meanwhile, mix of sun and cloud and a 60% chance of showers this afternoon with a risk of a thunderstorm. You have a high of 21. Brandon Westman, again, a 60% chance of showers with a potential for a thunderstorm. Are you noticing a pattern? 24 will be the high. Humidex is 26. City of Winnipeg, yeah, guess what? 60% chance of showers and a risk of a thunderstorm. 25 is the high. Humidex, 27. That's your NCIFM southern weather forecast. Your northern weather will follow the news at 11.
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Terry Clark, Northern Girl, here on NCIFM. We are the home of legendary country and more. 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Either way, make that appointment. Get ready for the Road Report coming up in a few minutes here on NCIFM. This is the Judds. Why not me? Yeah, why not, right? NCIFM, legendary country and more.

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1: 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Stanford Bay in Thompson closed today. Water and sewer renewal work happening. They will have that fixed up just as soon as is possible, but you might be seeing traffic down to a single lane and being controlled by either a flag person or some sort of traffic control device for there. Within the city of Winnipeg, outage of the lights at King Edward and Logan. And 4 hours ago, that was reported. Not sure if that has been rectified just yet. There could be some southbound delays continuing until that does get fixed up. So pay attention to that. Still those closures throughout the Interlake area and Parkland region on account of the flooding. Also work on Highway 60 today. Pilot vehicle in operation. They're doing some microsurfacing from the 10 going east for about 25 kilometers. You have a speed limit there of probably 40 kilometers per hour. Highway 10, just follow the pilot vehicle, right? That's what you do. Highway 10, microsurfacing work there as well from the 2 to the 110. Again, flag person with a pilot vehicle. 305 bridge inspection and maintenance near Rat River and 204. That's coming around the Selkirk area. That's coming up on Friday. Sorry, Saturday. They have a fireworks display set for there, so that bridge won't be crossable on Saturday. It's okay today. They don't need to set up the fireworks just yet, but the 204 at Red River in East Selkirk will close over the weekend. Just, you know, use one of the other bridges. It'll be fine. That's your road report.
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0: Good morning. It's 11 o'clock. I'm Garth Hilderman. This is NCI Network News. Manitoba's opposition party saying the U.S. decision to close its diplomatic post in Winnipeg, it's disappointing, and it underscores Premier Wab Kadu's failure to get things done on cross-border trade. BC leader Abhi Khan saying that despite Kanu's government spending nearly $1 million a year on a Washington trade office, it has failed to deliver new investment or trade deals. Spokesperson for Kanu's office saying the NDP government reopened the U.S. trade office, which was closed under the previous BC government, and is committed to rebuilding Manitoba's presence in Washington and around the globe. Last week, U.S. President Donald Trump's administration informed Congress it will close five smaller embassies and consulates, including the one in Winnipeg, in order to streamline operations. A murder suspect who had been the focus of a two-year manhunt has been arrested in British Columbia and is being returned to Winnipeg. Police say Tresor Horambiri, charged with first-degree murder in the July 2024 shooting death of 22-year-old soccer player Mohamed Youssef Abdullahi. Abdullahi killed after taking part in the Canada African Cup of Nations tournament that happened in Winnipeg. Investigators had issued a Canada-wide arrest warrant and offered a $100,000 reward for information leading to Horambiri's arrest. A new poll finding business leaders want Ottawa to deliver on economic agenda items quickly as the country stares down threats of fresh tariffs from the United States.
1: A KPMG survey found 51% say their firm will be better off as a result of the federal government's economic measures over the next 3 years. National leader at KPMG Law, Lachlan Wolfers, says the survey shows businesses want Ottawa to stay focused on actions that are within Canada's control to build economic resilience, such as delivering on the federal economic agenda faster, improving tax competitiveness, and diversifying trade. The survey was taken before the U.S. threatened to implement 50% tariffs on a wide range of Canadian goods, but it still gives insight into how leaders are thinking about the trade volatility. Hannah Stolz, The Canadian Press.
0: And a Russian drone factory director has been badly injured in a car explosion. Vladimir Kachuk reportedly hospitalized. Authorities have not given details and haven't said who was responsible for the attack. Kachuk, he headed the Oldrazonvod factory that manufactures drones for the Russian military. Russian authorities, they have blamed Kyiv for a series of bombings and other attacks against senior military officials. That is your news on NCI. Your northern weather forecast is on the way.
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3: The Spirit of Manitoba weather.
0: 3 minutes after 11 as we look at the northern weather forecast here on NCIFM. Thompson and the Norman, you are getting up to a top temperature today of 23. Humidity will make that feel like 25. You're expecting rain this evening. Could be a 30% chance that it hits this afternoon. It's a mix of sun and cloud for you today. The Pas Ocean and Flin Flon, 60% chance of showers and a risk of a thunderstorm today. Cloudy skies, west winds gusting to 40 and a high of 20 degrees. Churchill, 30% chance of showers or drizzle both for today and tonight. There will be fog at times. 15, your daytime high. Island Lake region up to 23, feeling like 25. 30% chance of some showers late this afternoon. Risk of a thunderstorm. And make it a 60% chance of showers overnight. That's your NCIFM Northern Weather Forecast. 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

Crystal Gale, Too Many Lovers here on NCIFM, following some Charlie Pride and Toby Keith getting us underway for this middle hour of the midday show, which is brought to you by that puck, baseball, or lacrosse stick that you took to the teeth. 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So the police, as we learned in Wisconsin, checking out helicopters flying to Cabela's over in Jersey. Cops also doing some checking in. This for drivers, like, you know, on the road, not the flying kind. What's happening in suburban New Jersey is police officers are dressing up like plants, holding binoculars and looking for people who are using their cell phone while they're driving. And if you are distracted looking at

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And that's how they nab you. And they've already, in just a span of 6 hours, they found 74 people driving

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0: The prize still for the NCIFM Mini Loonie Pod Bingo is $500,000. 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I'm Garth Hilderman. I'll be back calling out bingo for you Saturday for that chance at $500,000. 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Pot. 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

If you're traveling the streets, you probably want to do so for as little money as is possible. And with that in mind, how about getting $100 worth of free gasoline? Now, it looks like prices ebbed down a little bit since the long weekend. Weird how that is, right? There's a long weekend. Prices are what they are. Usually more than they were in the middle of the week before. And then here we are the middle of the week after, and they're down again. Strange how that happens. Almost like clockwork, right? Anyhow, $100 of free gas, whatever the posted price is, you get $100 free. It's a gas gift card.

NCIFM teaming up with Twin Motors Thompson in Thompson. That's where they are. And we will give somebody $100 in gas gift cards this week. We'll do it next week and the week after. And then one more the week after that. You have until August 28. Enter every week. It's free. It doesn't cost you anything other than, you know, whatever that minimal amount of electricity is, to head over to our Facebook page or the Facebook page for Twin Motors Thompson. There's a link there. You click it. You go through to an entry page. You got to give us some details about yourself, right? Because we need to know how to get you that gas gift card, $100 worth. So do that. Enter that. Get on it. Because free is free. There is really no better price than that. So please check that out. We're very happy to be offering that, as we have all summer long. One more month to go. So get in on that. And big thank you to Twin Motors Thompson for helping out as well. Southern weather forecast on the way after Ms. Shania Twain right here on NCI.

0: Look at our southern weather forecast here on NCIFM. Dauphin Parkland region today getting up to a high of 23, humidex of 26. It's mainly cloudy, blood vein, mix of sun and cloud, 21. Brandon the Westman, 24, feeling like 26, a west wind of 30 kilometers per hour, mainly cloudy in the Wheat City, mix of sun and cloud for Winnipeg, southwest winds 30. Daytime high 25, humidex 27. Across the south of the province, 60% chance of showers through the day and a risk of a thunderstorm developing in the afternoon. That's your NCIFM southern weather forecast. The northern weather follows news at noon.
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Steve Earle, good old boy, getting tough here on NCI FM, the home of legendary country and more. You ever go to work and kind of wonder if what you do matters at all? Well, I know people are listening because they phone from time to time, so I get that small reassurance that at least I'm not talking to nobody. But one creator out there, a visual effects person for the new Spider-Man movie, is basically coming out and saying, you know, a lot of the work I did is never going to be seen. And that's got to make you feel a little bit weird, right? To go do your job knowing that it ultimately kind of amounts to nothing. Not that the guy's work is bad or anything. He, like, makes props and other set dressing for movies, and he was working on the new Spider-Man movie. It came out just this past weekend, and if you went and saw it, you did not see the custom label that he made for a can of chili. There was a can of chili on a shelf. He designed it, made it. You only saw the back of it. He took a picture of the front and has shared it on social media, so that's nice. He also designed a whole bunch of stickers to go on a laptop that you probably don't see, but he's proud of them. The stickers, they are the kind of broad representations of some of Spider-Man's villains, right? You get a vulture for the vulture, a crystal ball for Mysterio and others, kind of a creepy mouth for Venom, etc., right? He designed a jar of pickles. Again, there's a jar of pickles that's involved. I don't think it's a spoiler to say a jar of pickles gets knocked over. That's not really spoiler territory, I don't think, but he designed a label for it. Do you see the label? Nope. So everything this guy does, he had to recreate a bag that had some writing on it from a previous film. He made it new. I mean, it's just a paper bag with some words on it. It's not hard necessarily, but all these things he did that you're not going to see. His life's work amounting to not much of anything, but it keeps going and keeps doing it. Good on him for that. Will Dixon, his name, a graphic assistant on the Spider-Man movie, creating all these things that basically are just for himself, but he's drawn a paycheck. Do what you love and you never work a day in your life, Frank. That's what they say. Road report coming up, a groaner as well. Here's Ronnie Millsap on NCI.

0: Let's check the Groner for the NCI Bingo coming up Saturday morning. $500,000 is on the line. Make sure you have your cards. My Uncle Billy, he told me he always wanted to be a doctor. He just didn't have the patience.
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0: You might need some patience if you are traveling either direction on Keniston between Tuxedo and Willow. That's because until the 11th, that's next Tuesday, there will be construction. It's down to one lane in each direction. It's gas work that needs to happen. That's important. But there could be very significant delays going both northbound and southbound on Keniston between Tuxedo and Willow. Watch out for that. Still might have lights out, King Edward and Logan. Not sure about that. It was a hydro outage knocking those out. Not sure if that's been restored yet. Up in Thompson, got Stanford Bay water work happening there. Sewer work as well. You should have somebody there or a traffic device or a flag person controlling traffic. Expect some delays. Use alternate routes. Obviously, it's not the biggest roadway through Thompson, but it is happening, so I thought I'd tell you about it. Still those closures in the Parkland region on account of flooding from a couple months ago at this point. Work happening on Highway 10 in and around the 2 and the 110. Got a flag person there. Same with the flag person on 60 from 10 going about 25 kilometers east. Pilot vehicles in operation, just follow what they're doing, right? It's easy that way. Don't speed through construction zones because the speed fines are doubled. You don't want that. 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

Good afternoon. It's 12 o'clock noon. I'm Garth Hilderman. This is NCI Network News. The federal government set to give $10 million. It's a contract to a Winnipeg-based architecture firm. They will design a $267 million medical countermeasures lab to be built in the Manitoba capital. Winnipeg South MP Terry Duguid saying the contract is going to architecture

0: 49 Incorporated, once built alongside the existing National Microbiology Laboratory on Arlington, the new lab will produce experimental vaccines and other research to respond to future pandemics. Duguid saying infectious diseases move quickly and don't stop at borders, so Canada must be ready to respond quickly. An early holiday Monday morning altercation in the emergency room in Portage la Prairie had a suspect attempt to wrestle a firearm away from not one but two different Mounties. It's about a quarter to two on Monday morning when a 25-year-old man attacked and attempted to get one of the handguns away from a Mountie who was there on duty. That officer, with the help of hospital staff, controlled the situation until backup arrived. As the suspect was being handcuffed, said he made an attempt at another officer's gun. Dylan Tuvoise of Portage la Prairie now facing two charges for disarming a peace officer, one for assaulting a peace officer, an obstruction charge, and one for mischief under $5,000. Canada's first Foreign Influence Transparency Commissioner, Anton Bogman, saying his office will shine a spotlight on foreign attempts to sway domestic politics. He will oversee a new legal regime that came into effect this week that includes a new foreign influence registry, but his office will not deal with covert or nefarious efforts by foreign actors to meddle in domestic politics. That's for Canada's intelligence and national security agencies to deal with.
1: Governments, organizations, and individuals are regularly try to influence public policy and public debate in Canada. And I think when those activities, when they're conducted transparently, when they're conducted within the law, you know, those are legitimate activities. Foreign interference, on the other hand, occurs when activities are undertaken covertly, deceptively, in a threatening way, or coercively, you know, on behalf of foreign actors.
0: Under the new legal regime, anybody who has an arrangement to help a foreign state influence Canadian politics will have to register their activities with his office or potentially face fines of up to $1 million. And Iran's foreign ministry spokesperson saying the agreement with Oman is in the final stages of drafting. Says a joint statement will be issued if certain parties do not obstruct this process, apparently referring to the United States. The U.S. has previously ruled out any deal that would give Iran control over the Strait of Hormuz. President Donald Trump expecting a deal to reopen the Strait will come as early as today or perhaps tomorrow. That's your news on NCI. News at the top of the hour, sports at half past. Your northern weather forecast is on the way.
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3: The spirit of Manitoba weather.
0: Having a look at our northern weather forecast here, we see a daytime high of 23 degrees with a humidex value of 25 for the Thompson-Norman region. 30% chance of showers this afternoon. Potential for that to turn into a thunderstorm. You're definitely going to be getting some rain come tonight. For the Pawhuseen and Flin Flon, 60% chance of some shower activity this afternoon, 30% overnight. Could be a thunderstorm in the mix there. West winds 20, gusting to 40. Daytime high is 20. Skies are cloudy. Churchill also cloudy, 30% chance of drizzle or showers. Also some fog for a little while. Northwest winds of 30. Daytime high 15. Island Lake region, meanwhile, mix of sun and cloud, 30% chance of late afternoon rain, 60% overnight. Southwest winds 20, gusting to 40. 25, the humidex 23, the actual top temperature, UV index 5 or moderate. That's your NCIFM northern weather forecast. Southern weather follows sports. That's at 12:30, but right now, you got to get ready for the fiddle tune at noon.
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Marcel Mayer with the Louis Riel Reel early on a Wednesday afternoon. That's your Fiddle Tune at Noon, brought to you by South Beach Casino and Resort's return of the concert series shows featuring a tribute to Shania Twain. 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Mark Chestnut is on the way. Here's Kenny Chesney, Here and Now. It's also the name of the song, Here and Now, on NCIS.

0: through the big D and don't mean Dallas.
1: Mark Chestnut going through the big D doesn't mean Dallas. Denver, I guess. I'm not sure. Doesn't matter. Who cares? 37th annual Teddy Bears Picnic. It's divorce, I know. Put the phone down. 37th annual Teddy Bears Picnic coming up Sunday, September 27. 9 a.m. is when it gets underway with that IHOP pancake breakfast. Come on out and see us. We will be there. We're not the main draw at the Teddy Bears Picnic, of course. You want to go see the Dr. Goodbear tent or the I Can Be a Scientist tent or any of the many, many things that they got. Entertainment on the Lyric Theater stage all day long. 9 a.m. to 4 p.m. We will be there. Hopefully you can be as well. We want to see you. We always got some fun activities for the kids. Tons of stuff to do. And, you know, it's a good time to get your well-loved teddy patched back up, because that can happen, right? Bring your favorite fuzzy friend. Get them, not like we're talking teddy bears here. Don't bring your dog. Different kind of thing, right? 37th annual Teddy Bears Picnic, Assiniboine Park, Sunday, September 27. You can get more information, goodbear.ca. It's always a fun time. As is Willie Nelson. He's on the way after these.
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0: Jesse Janai, Secondhand Flowers, one of those hits off the Indigenous Music Countdown. New editions of that, of course, come out over the weekend. And we're like halfway there already. That's the beauty of having a long weekend is by, you know, day two of your work week, all of a sudden you're almost halfway through. I'm about halfway through this hour. Coming up, we will have some sports at 12:30. Right now, got to tell you, though, that this is the Midday Show, and it's brought to you by Full Dentures, tooth replacements, bleaching kits, mouth guards, and everything else they do over at the Fast Denture Clinic. That includes taking care of all the paperwork. Visit fastdentureclinic.ca. Got some weather forecasts for the south of the province coming up as well. That's just in a few minutes here on NCIFM.
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12:30. Let's look at sports here on NCIFM. Across all of baseball, major leagues, minor leagues, independent leagues, collegiate ball, no hotter team right now than the Winnipeg Gold Eyes, with wins yesterday against the visiting Chicago Dogs, 4-1 in the first half of a doubleheader, 7-4 in the nightcap. The Fish have now won 10 straight games. That run has seen the Gold Eyes improve their season record to 37-31. They're now just 2.5 games back of the division best Kansas City Monarchs. Gold Eyes are going to look to make it 11 straight tonight as they again host the league worst Chicago Dogs. Up in the majors, right-hander James Tyon scheduled to make his Toronto debut today as the visiting Blue Jays wrap up a 3-game series against the AL West leading Houston Astros. Jays acquired Tyon from the Chicago Cubs prior to Monday's trade deadline. Right-hander Hunter Brown going to get the start for the Astros. They picked up a 7-2 win last night, leaving the teams to have split the first two games. Blue Jays picked up a 3-1 win back on Monday. Winnipeg Sea Bears say leading scorer Teddy Allen is recovering after an alleged assault involving nightclub security in downtown Winnipeg. The club saying Allen has been released from hospital but could require surgery, and that has ruled him out of tomorrow's playoff matchup against the Saskatoon Mamba. Winnipeg police, they've opened up an investigation. The team describes the injuries as severe. The 28-year-old guard from Arizona currently leads the Canadian Elite Basketball League in scoring. And police in Scotland saying several

0: athletes are unaccounted for following the Commonwealth Games in Glasgow. Ugandan media reporting four boxers failed to rejoin their team before returning home. Pakistani media reporting another missing boxer. Athletes have sought asylum after previous Commonwealth Games, including in Glasgow 2014 and in Australia in 2018. That is your sports report on NCI. News at the top of the hour, sports at half past. Your southern weather forecast is on the way.
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4: The spirit of Manitoba weather.
0: Kind of samey conditions across the south of the province today. 60% chance of showers across the south. Risk of a thunderstorm as well. That's pretty much true for the rest of the day into tomorrow. Dauphin Parkland region going to get up to a high of 23, Humidex 26. Ludvane region, meanwhile, high of 21. Brandon, the Westman, if you're out in the Wheat City, 24 will be your high. 26 degrees for the Humidex, City of Winnipeg, 25 and feeling like 27. That's your NCIFM Southern Weather Forecast here on NCIFM Northern Weather, next after the news at 1.

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So, from the lyrics of the song, we know the other guy drives a Chevy 4x4. What kind of truck does Red have, though? He never really says in the song. If we tune into the music video, though, we can determine that it is a GMC GMT 400. You can tell by the stacked headlights. Nice truck, I suppose, if you like that kind of thing. Anyhow, there's the answer to that question that was maybe burning on the minds of maybe two or three of you out there. Just what kind of truck ain't his truck? We know that's the 4x4, his truck, the GMT 400. Anyhow, with that in mind, I hope you have a lovely rest of the day. It is coming up on 1 o'clock. You have Naomi Kaye sitting in with you for the rest of the afternoon and through the rest of the week. She'll be filling in for Cowboy Carl. So I will turn it over to her in just a few minutes. Got some Paul Brandt for you right now. He's got something to give away here on NCIFM. Have a good one, Manitoba.

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Well, we are taking a look. If I can pull up our weather here, my name's Naomi Kay, by the way. Carl is away for today. And for our weather forecast, we are going to see an interesting page, and it will update us in a quick moment. Thompson and the Normand, a mix of sun and cloud, 30% chance of showers with a risk of thunderstorm. Wind is going to be west 20, gusting up to 40, high of 23, humidex of 25. Tonight, showers and a risk of thunderstorm with a low of 12. The Paw, cloudy, 60% chance of showers and a risk of thunderstorm. Wind west 20, gusting up to 40 with a high of 20. Tonight, we're going to see cloudy skies, 30% chance of showers this evening and a risk of thunderstorm as well with a low of 12. Flin Flon, cloudy, 60% chance of showers and risk of thunderstorm with wind.

0: gusting up to 40 kilometers an hour and a high of 20. Tonight, cloudy and a risk of thunderstorm with a low of 12. For Churchill, cloudy, 30% chance of showers or drizzle and a high of 15. Tonight, we're going to see a low of 9 with some fog expected. For Island Lakes, a mix of sun and cloud, 30% chance of showers late this afternoon and a risk of thunderstorm. High of 23, humidex of 25, overnight cloudy and a low of 15. That'll do it for your northern weather forecast. Southern weather forecast coming up in about half an hour.
1: Now this update from the Canadian Press. Peter Mansbridge says Lloyd Robertson changed the face of TV news. He left the CBC because he believed that TV anchors should do more than just read a teleprompter. Robertson died yesterday at the age of 92. Another Ontario Liberal caucus member has joined the race to become the party's next leader. Stephanie Bowman, who represents Don Valley West in the legislature, says she wants to build a party that's competitive across the province. Ontario voters in three ridings are set to head to the polls on September 3rd, as Premier Doug Ford called by-elections today. Iran's foreign ministry spokesman says the agreement with Oman is in the final stage of drafting. France next week will ban unsolicited telemarketing calls under a new law. And a best-selling mystery novelist and an award-winning foreign correspondent have teamed up to write the political thriller The Last Mandarin. Louise Penny and Melissa Fung say fiction offers the best way to make sense of a world increasingly shaped by AI, cyber warfare, and geopolitical tension. From the Canadian Press, I'm Hannah Stolz.
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3: Empowering you, the listener, through stories, tools, and helping you look within. 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
4: All right, we're here today with someone that I've been excited to meet for quite a while. And I'm happy to say that he's finally here. Johnny, how do you say your last name?
5: Meikle.
4: Johnny Meikle. So today we're interviewing Johnny to hear more about his story of transformation and how he's doing so many cool things these days. I see him doing some stuff with workplace side and helping people get quality job and quality life. And also just his previous work in Norway House and all the cool things that he's been doing and how he can, how someone else can do the same kind of things. How can someone aspire to lead their life in the same way? And but let's take it away first with Johnny just introducing yourself. Tell us more about who you are and what you're all about.
6: Yeah, so first of all, I like to think of my life in that seven generation philosophy of looking back, seven generations and looking forward seven generations, and that kind of determines how I walk today. Mm-hmm. So I think it's important to acknowledge that. You know, I grew up in Norrie House Cree Nation, also known as Kinisil Sipi. So I'm a little res boy.
4: Let's go.
6: Yeah, so I grew up there. My family's not actually from there. Like my mother's from Garden Hill First Nation. Mm. So Oji Cree or Antsinanu.
4: Nice.
6: And my father is second generation settler. My grandfather was, you know, straight over from Scotland in the early 1900s, and so mm-hmm. so my father grew up on the southern farms. Mm-hmm. So they actually met through the integration policy.
4: Oh, really?
6: Like through my mother being placed in the residential school in Portage la Prairie.
4: Oh, jeez.
6: So they would actually stay there and go to the main high schools in Portage la Prairie. And mm-hmm. So that's where they originally met. Went bounced around with the Hudson Bay Company on separate paths and ended up mm-hmm. in Norrie House. And so that's why that's how Norrie House came to be my home. Yeah. And I grew up there. I consider it my home. I love the community. I love the people. I love the land. But as you can imagine, with my background, I struggled a lot in my life with identity issues, trying to figure out who I am. Growing up in a reserve, there was a lot of challenges.
4: And for sure.
6: Yeah, so I developed with my parents' separation in around my early teenage years.
4: How old were you?
6: I was about 14, 15 when

0: dad left, and so I was a bit lost, as you can imagine. Mm-hmm. And the coping skills that I developed at the time weren't the greatest.
1: Mm-hmm.
0: I started to be a little rough around the edges, and got in a lot of physical altercations, and
1: mm-hmm.
0: And a lot of drinking.
1: Mm-hmm.
0: Yeah. So
1: similar paths. Yeah. My parents divorced when I was 18.
0: Yeah.
1: Yeah. Going down the
0: yeah,
1: same.
0: Yeah. So you get it.
1: Yeah.
0: Yeah.
1: Yeah. So doing everything that they told me not to do.
0: Yeah. Yeah. So there's a part of me that found a calling. At 16, I was introduced to the Bald Eagle program with the military.
1: Nice.
0: Yeah, focused on indigenous youth. And so I went out to Wainwright, Alberta, and completed this 6-week basic training. I was super proud. Mm-hmm. And again, it was indigenous based, so there was culture baked in, and
1: nice.
0: There was a lot of good things. There was camaraderie, and there was a what I'll call now in hindsight, that recognition of peers.
1: Mm-hmm.
0: So you were proud to be indigenous, you're proud to be a warrior, and so coming home from that, I was pretty set. Like I found what I wanted to do.
1: Yeah, your calling. Let's go.
0: Yeah. And I was going to do the smart thing, go back to school, graduate, and then, you know, submit my application.
1: Mm-hmm.
0: At some point, I was losing my drive in mm-hmm. high school, and I shot off my application thinking, well, it's going to take some time. Within 2 weeks, I was in Saint-Jean, Quebec.
1: No way.
0: Doing my basic training in the regular forces.
1: Very cool.
0: And so I went through that.
1: How hard was that? Was it like challenging or?
0: The course itself was not the hardest. Mm-hmm. However, I was a pretty lonely native kid, res kid, mm-hmm. Amongst a course load of over 60 candidates. And
1: oh, wow.
0: I did deal with some overt racism, mm-hmm. Very in your face.
1: And, right. How'd you deal with it?
0: I remember being so. In my teenage years, I learned that to fit in, you got physical, you fought, mm-hmm. right? And
1: right, and you're saying.
0: So I was a bit of a scrapper, but being on that course, I was like, I knew that's just gonna get me in trouble,
1: mm-hmm.
0: and so I was very conflicted and had this like turmoil going on, and
1: right, because so, you can't do it, yeah.
0: Yeah, so I got in a couple of shoving matches and mm-hmm. some heated exchanges, and. I'm not gonna lie, there's a 17 year old boy being chirped by about 6-7 guys.
1: Mm-hmm.
0: There's one night that I cried myself to sleep.
1: Aww.
0: And while being ridiculed.
1: Jeez.
0: Yeah.
1: That's brutal, man.
0: Yeah.
1: Certainly.
0: But I persevered.
1: Right.
0: I graduated.
1: Congrats, man.
0: I finished my basic training and went off to Wainwright, Alberta.
1: Mm-hmm.
0: Eventually finished my basic infantry qualification. And with I had much better experiences there. There was still some racism, but I was more mm-hmm. Fitting within the group. And,
1: right.
0: And that was kind of my experiences moving forward from that. I did end up being posted to Edmonton, Alberta 2 days before my 18th birthday,
1: mm-hmm.
0: to be the youngest in the unit.
1: Wow.
0: Princess Patricia's Canadian Light Infantry,
1: mm-hmm.
0: 1st Battalion.
1: How long were you in there for?
0: So overall, I served 6 years, 2 3-year contracts.
1: Okay.
0: Yeah.
1: Cool.
0: So, and then I did end up deploying with the Alpha Company Red Devils in 2009, mm. the fall of 2009, for a 7-month tour up until the spring,
1: mm-hmm.
0: 2010.
1: And so what was the biggest things you thought, or you think that you got out of that? Like from that 6 years you're in there, what was your takeaway or something that you're...
0: So there was a lot of pros and cons. I

0: really struggled with first primarily alcohol. And when I actually entered the criminal justice system while I was still in the military. I left. I was honorably discharged, but I had some issues I carried with me. I was actually on probation. So yeah. I kept my, like, I walked tall. And I had this ideal that I wanted to fit. I wanted to be tough.
1: Right.
0: You know, I wanted to be, emotionally, I wanted to have my shit together. That kind of view of like stoicism. But I didn't have the tools.
1: Right. Yeah.
0: And I wanted the white picket fence. I wanted to, you know, eventually have a family.
1: Right.
0: You know,
1: for sure.
0: All these things that were that society tells us we should have, I wanted, just like everybody else. And when I got out, I didn't have the prettiest resume, so I struggled to find work, struggled to find employment, and so struggled financially. Yeah, and again, not having my, because I did drop out from high school to join, and so didn't have my GED or diploma.
1: So did you go back to school then, or?
0: Not right away.
1: No?
0: No. I became a father. That's I did.
1: So cool. How many kids you got?
0: Right now I have three.
1: Wow.
0: And
1: that's awesome, man.
0: Yeah. So that's my oldest. He's 12 now.
1: Wow. That's beautiful.
0: Yeah. So back then I went to working a minimum wage job and struggling with my substance use, struggling with my priorities. And, so over the years from there, things weren't the prettiest. A lot of chaos and a lot of involvement with the criminal justice system. Eventually, I did end up in, it was in 2017. At that point, I moved back home. I was heavy into my substance use. So I did go to back to school, the mature student program.
1: Nice.
0: And yeah, you know, I'll be straight up. I was using coke in the bathroom. I was drinking in my car in the parking lot, and then I was tutoring other students.
1: Oh wow!
0: Like in math, like so I was like very functioning and
1: sounds familiar.
0: And I graduated. And it has a bit of my like harm reduction story there that you can you can meet goals, you know, act within your substance use. You can and what we call protective factors, and having your grade 12 is a huge protective factor. So finding ways to just ensure people achieve some of these goals is
1: it's tough too, because it's hard to be, you know, like you're still, I'm sure, dealing with the separation from your parents, right? For it's like the trying to avoid it or doing different things, like get yourself immersed in the different lifestyle, like the army and whatnot, you know, and feel bigger and in a better, different way, right? Why don't we shift more into telling people about what you're doing now? What is the stuff you're focusing on now?
0: Yeah. So I did, well, after all that, I did find, I did end up doing like 2 months of residential treatment and and getting a footing under me. And, but prior to, what it took was I actually had to spend time in provincial custody, and that was like a huge awakening. And I found, I guess, kind of the niche that I was really emotionally and spiritually connected to. And it was all my experiences from being in the military, being growing up as a boy, becoming a man. I recognized that we all struggle. Everyone has some kind of some level of struggle, and for men, when we struggle, we receive the message that we're not allowed to cry, we're not allowed to show emotions, we're not allowed to be vulnerable.
1: The mask.
0: Right? Yeah, yeah. I think like there's like the stoicism, then there's like broism, which is like this modification on stoicism.
1: Totally.
0: Because I think if you actually look at stoicism, there's value there. But we've kind of taken that and bastardized it a bit, and there's just this idea that men are not to be emotional.
1: Yeah, no pain, no. I feel nothing.
0: So

0: So a lot of what I'm doing is like promoting like healthy masculinity and creating safe space for men to be themselves, to be authentic, and to strive towards healing.
1: For sure,

0: open up, to have the willingness to share that vulnerability. And then the next step is identifying who's in your corner in that regard.
1: For sure. Yeah, 'cause that can feel scary too, right?
0: Yeah.
1: Yeah, you want to make sure you can trust that person.
0: Yeah.
1: Yeah.
0: Trust that person or that space. And and so finding the right space, finding the right supports.
1: Right.
0: Who's kind of leading by example.
1: Yes, for sure. Yeah. Gotta walk it, not just talk it, right?
0: Yeah, exactly.
1: Mm-hmm.
0: So I see myself mapped within that. That's what gives me a sense of purpose,
1: right.
0: A sense of fulfillment. It helps with my own personal healing.
1: That's what it's all about, man, for sure. That deeper meaning, right? That deeper connection to it, right? Because then when you wake up in the morning, you're excited about it versus like, oh, I gotta go to work.
0: Yeah.
1: You know?
0: Yeah. So yeah, I've had a lot of experiences on this side of the fence. I've been over 8.5 years since I've been absent from substance use.
1: Congrats, man. That's huge.
0: Yeah.
1: What was the turning point for you for that?
0: It was like what I just said. It was having the willingness to accept that I needed help.
1: Right. For sure.
0: So it was having a humbling experience so that I can actually start building my support system and acknowledging the support system. I think we all need each other. We all need the support from others to get anywhere along this journey of life. And
1: yeah, for sure.
0: Yeah, and that's how I look at it. I look at the teaching of Minpo Matheson, the good life. And to me, that's a path. And I want to know that I'm moving in a good direction. And I try to take meaning out of, you know, any teachings along the way, whether they may be viewed as good or bad, hardship, grief, loss, all these challenges. I try to sit in them and ask, well, what is the meaning out of them, and how can I take what I'm learning and apply it to where I want to go in the future?
1: They all have meaning. They all have purpose, right?
0: Yeah. Yeah.
1: That's helpful for sure. One thing that I always say to myself when it's good or bad is everything is aligning. You know, as long as you're being authentic self, right? You're thinking about as long as you're being true to yourself and true to your values, you know, all the good, all the bad, right? It's all coming to where you need to be going, right? Mm-hmm. Awesome. And do you have one more message you think to leave our listeners today that can resonate with them?
0: I just think, like I shared a bit of my story, and that's all we are is we are our stories. We are the path that we're walking in life, with that, we all have challenges, struggles, and I'll speak more particularly to men out there. If you're struggling and if you've been through it, you've gone through a lot in life, reach out for help, connect with others, try to find other men that are thinking the same way, that they want to grow, they want to be stronger, they want to be better fathers, they want to be better partners, they want to be better men in this society, right? We want you to prioritize your healing, put you first in that way, because we all want a better future for all of us, and
1: yes,
0: move towards our collective healing.
1: Let's go. 100%, man.
0: Love yourself.
1: Yes,
0: love yourself and love each other.
1: Yes, love it. Thank you so much, Johnny. Everything you need is within you. You got this. Let's go. I'm Cody Gonzalez, and thank you for joining me for Within You, a health and wellness show running every second Wednesday from 1 to 1:15 p.m. right here on NCI FM.
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0: 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Jason Michael Carroll, I Can Sleep When I'm Dead. 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My name's Naomi Kay, and it is a very interesting day here today at NCI. Came in a little late, but no issues there. Traffic was kind of weird, so we're going to talk about traffic in a little bit. Also, got a couple things to let you know about for today during our show. Carl is away for this week, so you got me. We have got great music lined up for you. Merle Haggard is on the way, but first we have got Doc Walker with Country Girl.
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0: 1:30. Time for us to take a look at that southern weather forecast. We are going to see in Dauphin mainly cloudy skies, 60% chance of showers, risk of thunderstorm, high 23 overnight, which is this afternoon, I guess, low of 10 and a 60% chance of some showers with a risk of thunderstorm as well. In Bloodvane, the high for today, 21, but tonight mainly cloudy, 60% chance of showers this evening and after midnight, a risk of thunderstorm with clearing skies. Low of 14. Brandon, we are looking for mainly cloudy skies tonight. 60% chance of showers early this evening and a risk of thunderstorm clearing later on. Wind becoming 30 kilometers an hour from the west, lightening up a little later on with a low of 12. And then in Winnipeg, we are going to see this evening mainly cloudy skies, 60% chance of showers and a risk of thunderstorm, but it will clear up a little later on. Wind southwest 30 kilometers an hour and a low of 15. Your road report coming up at 1:50.
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To enter, head on over to the NCIFM Facebook page or the Twin Motors Thompson Facebook page and enter there. 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

some Gord Bamford right here on NCI. It's 1:46. We got a couple minutes before our road report, but I want to talk to you about something that is making a return. Now, if you are around my age, let's say millennial-ish, you may remember Air Bud. Air Bud, the dog, he played baseball and basketball and probably hockey from what I remember. And he even had a follow-up with Air Buddies, his puppies, which was adorable. Well, they are bringing him back once again. Air Bud is returning approximately 30 years after the first movie was released. They're going to have another

version of Air Bud playing basketball. Now that is going to hit theaters next year in January, but if you want to take something or take the kids to something family friendly, that could definitely be it.

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1: 150, taking a look at those roads in Manitoba. And Manitoba 511 is where we are currently looking. A number of highways that are still having some issues due to flooding in certain areas, especially in the Duck Mountain Provincial Park area. Flooding on Highway 366, both directions from Highway 10 to Highway 485. All lanes are closed in that area. Additionally, flooding on Highway 488, both directions near Minnetonis Creek, and Highway 486, both directions 4 kilometers south of Highway 83. All lanes are closed over there. We're also seeing an issue on Highway 367, both directions from Highway 594 to Childs Lake. There's all lanes closed there due to a washout in that area. Additionally, Highway 367, both directions from Singuish Lake to Childs Lake, is closed. There is only local traffic being allowed through that area. Flooding on Highway 584, both directions from Road 157 to Road 158 West. All lanes closed in that area. We're seeing Highway 484 from Road 153 to Highway 593 is closed due to a washout, and there are some very soft shoulders over on Highway 482, both directions 3 kilometers south of Highway 547, so avoid that area. Coming further south,

0: We are seeing some issues near Brandon, flooding on Highway 5, or rather 459, both directions from 18th Street North to 34th Street North. All lanes are closed in that area. Moving towards Winnipeg, we're seeing an issue over on PR 247 in Sanford. There's a bridge closure in that area. There's construction on a number of areas as well. Like we see, let's see here, bridge inspection and maintenance on Highway 305, both directions near Rat River. So please try and avoid that if you can. Watch for bridge inspection and possible delay for wide loads. Moving into the city of Winnipeg, not too much going on, but there is an issue over on Route 90, Keniston from Tuxedo to Willow. There's one lane on both directions, and that's going to cause some issues, especially during rush hour until August 11th. That is closed for gas work, so try and avoid that if you can. If you're seeing something, you can always give me a call, 204-788-1055, or toll free 1-877-624-8255. And that'll do it for your road report.
1: Every vote counts. The Opipan Napewin Cree Nation 2026 election for one chief and four councillors is coming up on Monday, August 31st. Last day for nominations is August 7th. A public forum will be held on August 14th. Advanced polls are on August 24th. And election day will be August 31st at Murdo Clee Hall from 9 a.m. to 9 p.m. The Opipan Napewin Cree Nation 2026 election, Monday, August 31st. For full details, contact Electoral Officer Laura Baker at 204-374-2271.
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0: Now, this update from the Canadian Press. Prime Minister Mark Carney says he's mourning with the family of news anchor legend Lloyd Robertson. He says Robertson was a steady presence that helped Canadians make sense of the world for more than six decades. Much of Metro Vancouver has been shrouded in high-risk wildfire smoke from blazes in southern BC. Environment Canada is issuing an air quality warning and advising everyone to avoid strenuous outdoor activity. Canada's first Foreign Influence Transparency Commissioner says the new Foreign Influence Registry will build resilience against meddling in Canada's democracy. The federal government has awarded a design contract on a $267 million medical countermeasures laboratory in Winnipeg. The lab will produce experimental vaccines and other research to respond to future pandemics. Wildfires near Athens have left rescuers scrambling to save hundreds of animals. And a career-best performance has landed BC Lions running back Xander Horvath on the CFL's Player of the Week list. From the Canadian Press, I'm Hannah Stoles.
1: The spirit of Manitoba weather.
2: 201, we're taking a look at that northern weather forecast. For Thompson, this evening you're going to see some showers and a risk of thunderstorm. Wind west 20 gusting up to 40 and then becoming light a little later on with a low of 12. For the Paw, we're going to see cloudy skies, 30% chance of showers this evening and partly cloudy. Risk of a thunderstorm as well. Winds west 20 gusting up to 40 and then lightening up a little later on with a low of 12 there. Flin Flon, going to see some cloudy skies with a 60% chance of showers and a risk of thunderstorm. Wind west 20 gusting up to 40. This evening, a 30% chance of showers with that risk of thunderstorm and a low of 12. Churchill, mainly cloudy, 30% chance of showers or drizzle with some fog at times later this evening.

And overnight, winds north 20 kilometers an hour and a low of 9. For Island Lake, we're going to see cloudy skies this evening. 60% chance of showers and a risk of thunderstorm. Wind southwest 20 gusting up to 40 and then lightening up with a low of 15. Your southern weather forecast is coming up at 2:30.

0: NCI, Legendary Country, and more. 205, and our drive show is brought to you by Aurora Recovery Center. Whether you decide, when you decide to get the help you need it now. 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Call 204-642-8058. Well, you may have heard on the news that very senior broadcaster Lloyd Robertson passed away. He passed away on Tuesday, and he spent 40 years as an anchor for two different big name stations, CTV and CBC. When he was doing his last broadcast, he said, quote, "For me, it's been a rare privilege to have been able to serve in this position for so long. It's been a front row seat to history. Most of all, it's been fascinating to watch our country grow in confidence and stature." Now, as someone who was a bit of a news hound for a long time, the voice of Lloyd Robertson is something that is in my head. So it is very sad to see that he has passed away, but he still leaves behind a wonderful legacy. Coming up, we've got Shania Twain, but first here's Waylon Jennings with Way More Blues.
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0: Shania Twain, Any Man of Mine, right here on NCI. Well, we wanted to let you know that we are a very proud sponsor of the 37th annual Teddy Bears Picnic at the Assiniboine Park on Sunday, September 27th from 9 a.m. to 4 p.m. Now, the event's Teddy Bears Pancake Breakfast by IHOP is going to start at 9, and it is a free event with fun for the whole family. It's, of course, a Winnipeg tradition started by a group of dedicated volunteers over 36 years ago. There's going to be activity tents, including the Dr. Good Bear Clinic put on by the frontline staff from the HSC Children's Hospital. And your little ones can take their favorite teddy bears to go be triaged and go through a variety of medical tests and treatments, including MRIs, x-rays, casting. And then, of course, there is also the I Want to Be a Scientist tent, which is going to be put on by the Children's Hospital Research Institute of Manitoba. More information can be found at goodbear.ca, but we hope that we'll see you down there at the Assiniboine Park on Sunday, September 27th.
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Martina McBride. My baby loves me. Well, I wanted to let you know about something that is kind of surprising, in my opinion. I was reading an article that says apparently adult children are now the ones telling their parents to put their phones down. Now, there was an interview with a 60-year-old seven woman who is a retired mother of two, and she constantly hears her children telling her to put her phone down. Now, in 2014, there were only about 13% of adults who were 65 and older who had smartphones. Now, those numbers are somewhere between 70 and 80%, which is quite the jump in about, what is it, 12 years? Holy moly. So, may want to just take a look and see how much time you actually spend on your phone. I know myself, I spend way too much time

0: on my phone. Recently, my dad got a phone and he is spending more time on it. So it's very interesting to see that curve for sure. We have got your southern weather forecast coming up in about 7 minutes. But first, here are the Relic Kings with Blinded by the Sun.
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0: 2:31, time to take a look at the southern weather forecast for Dauphin. Tonight, we're going to see mainly cloudy skies, 60% chance of showers this evening and a risk of thunderstorm. Winds west 40, gusting up to 60, becoming light after midnight and a low of 10. For Bloodvane, a mix of sun and cloud, 60% chance of showers for today. This evening, though, mainly cloudy, 60% chance of showers this evening and a risk of thunderstorm. Clearing overnight, winds southwest becoming light late this evening with a low of 14. Brandon, you're going to see mainly cloudy skies tonight. 60% chance of showers early this evening and a risk of thunderstorm. Winds west 30, becoming light early this evening and a low of 12. And for Winnipeg, mainly cloudy. 60% chance of showers in the evening and a risk of thunderstorm as well, but clearing later on. Winds southwest 30 kilometers an hour with a low of 15. That is your southern weather forecast. Your traffic coming up in about 20 minutes.
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0: 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Want to remind you that the Indigenous Music Countdown happens Saturdays and Sundays. 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He's going to count down the top 40 hottest songs from Indigenous artists from around the world. It is of course brought to you by APTN and it is right here on NCI FM, home of Legendary Country and of course so much more. And speaking of the IMC, here is one from a little while back. It's Rhonda Head, Searching for You.
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You're bringing a few old army buddies home. You're calling from a bar. 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
0: We are taking a look at those Manitoba roads and a couple areas to watch out for, specifically in the Duck Mountain Provincial Park area. There are some issues. Flooding on Highway 367 both directions from Highway 594 to Childs Lake. All lanes are closed over there. Additionally, we're seeing some issues a little bit further down Highway 367 from Singuish Lake, 10.4 kilometers west of Highway 10 in Duck Mountain. There is flooding over there. We're also seeing Highway 10 flooding both directions from Highway 273 to Highway 10A. All lanes are closed in that area. On Highway 482, both directions, 3 kilometers south of Highway 547, there are some soft shoulders, so please try and avoid that area. Down closer to Brandon, we're seeing Highway 459, both directions from Highway 10 to southbound to 10th Street. All lanes are closed on that area due to flooding as well. In the city of Winnipeg, there is a couple things to watch out for. Brookside and Inkster, the traffic signals have been knocked down in that area, so the northbound median lane is blocked, but the traffic signals are working. Please just use caution in that area. Hopefully someone will be by to fix that soon. And Route 90 from Tuxedo to Willow, there's going to be one lane both directions will be closed for gas work. So that brings Route 90 down to one lane each way, and it's going to be a little bit backed up. If you're seeing something that I have missed, you can always give me a call, 204-788-1055, or toll free 1-877-624-8255.
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0: Now this update from the Canadian Press. WestJet says it's returned to normal operations after this past weekend's work stoppage. The airline is still rebooking travelers whose flights were canceled by the disruption. Peter Mansbridge says the Canadian public owes the late Lloyd Robertson a debt of gratitude. Mansbridge says Robertson changed the face of television journalism in Canada. The longtime face of CTV News had argued that anchors should be considered true journalists, not just orators. The value of Canada's trade with the U.S. dropped by almost $2 billion between the first quarter of 2024 and the same time this year. Canadian exports to the U.S. declined by 1.6%, but imports increased by 0.6%. The RCMP say they've recovered nearly 400 stolen vehicles through an anti-fraud pilot program. Project No Cargo targets transnational organized crime networks using stolen or fake personal info to get vehicle loans and insurance policies. From the Canadian Press, I'm Jason White.
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6: The spirit of Manitoba weather.
7: 301, taking a look at that northern weather forecast. We are going to see this evening a little bit of some showers up in Thompson. Additionally, a risk of thunderstorm. Wind is going to be west 20, gusting up to 40, and then lightning up a little later on with a low of 12. For the Paw, we're going to see cloudy skies, 30% chance of showers, and then a risk of thunderstorm as well. Winds west 20, gusting up to 40, and a low of 12. For Flin Flon, cloudy skies, 30% chance of showers, and then partly cloudy and a risk of thunderstorm. Winds west 20, gusting up to 40, lightning up a little later on as well, with a low of 12. And Churchill, it's going to be mainly cloudy, 30% chance of showers or drizzle with some fog that could be seen. Winds are going to be north 20 kilometers an hour, and then lightning up with a low of 9. Island Lake, cloudy, 60% chance of showers and a risk of thunderstorm. Winds going to be southwest 20, gusting up to 40, becoming light a little later on, and a low of 15.

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and I know I am not the voice you are probably used to. Carl is away this week, so I am covering. My name is Naomi Kay, but I do know there is at least one thing that Carl is pretty much known for.

And he, in fact, has also been a video game actor. He played in Detroit: Become Human for the PS4, PS5, whatever you want to play. He is a very good actor as well. Also celebrating birthday today, Terry Clark. She turns 58. And, well, let's celebrate with her. Here's Terry Clark. We're here for a good time.

3:28, and our southern weather forecast is on the way, but it is sponsored by Chicken Chef, where the Pepsi summer combos are still going strong for those back to routine or still soaking up summer. 2-liter Pepsi product is included, so find your location at chickenchef.com. For our southern weather forecast, we are taking a look at Dauphin, and this evening,

0: You are expecting a mainly cloudy sky, 60% chance of showers early this evening and a risk of thunderstorm clearing up later on. Winds are going to be west 40 gusting up to 60 and becoming light after midnight with a low of 10. For Bloodvane, mainly cloudy, 60% chance of showers and a risk of thunderstorm but clearing overnight. Winds southwest 30 becoming light later on and a low of 14. For Brandon, mainly cloudy, 60% chance of showers this evening and a risk of thunderstorm clearing as well. Winds west 30 becoming light later on with a low of 12. For Winnipeg, mainly cloudy, 60% chance of showers early this evening and a risk of thunderstorm clearing late as well with winds southwest 30 kilometers an hour and a low of 15. That is your southern weather forecast. Your road report coming up in 20 minutes.
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1: 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Well, we are taking a look at those roads, and there are some areas that you will need to watch out for. There's been an incident on Highway 493, both directions from Leaf Rapids to South Indian Lake. There are flag persons in attendance, so please watch out for them, and also watch out for Manitoba wildfire workers who are also in that area. In the area of Duck Mountain Provincial Park, we are looking at Highway 366 from Highway 10 to Highway 485, which is closed due to flooding. Additionally, there is an issue over on Highway 488, both directions near Minnetonka's Creek. All lanes are closed there. Flooding Highway 486, both directions, 4 kilometers south of Highway 83. All lanes are closed. And then we are moving into Highway 367 from Singuish Lake to 10.4 kilometers west of Highway 10. There is flooding in that area. Same Highway 367 from Highway 594 to Childs Lake. There is some flooding there, so that is closed as well. Highway 484 from Road 153 to Highway 593 is closed due to flooding. And then we also see flooding on Road 141 North and 142 North, both directions from Highway 592 to Highway 83. All lanes are closed in that area. Additionally, we are seeing an issue over on Highway 83 from Old Assisippi Hill Road to Highway 366, detour Highway 482. So please be aware of that and just watch out. There is a closure in that area. Moving into the city of Winnipeg, we'll let you know that Route 90 from Tuxedo to Willow. There is that brought down to one lane, both directions, due to gas work. So there's going to be some delays, especially as rush hour starts to pick up. Last but not least, Brookside and Inkster traffic signals have been hit and have been knocked down. And so that means that northbound median lane is blocked, but the traffic signals are still working.

0: King, so please keep that in mind. And if you're seeing something that I have not mentioned, you can let me know by giving me a call, 204-788-1055 or 1-877-624-8255. And that'll do it for your Manitoba Road Report.
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0: next to mine. We poured out our feelings, and then we poured the wine. And I've had a beautiful time. 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And I've had a beautiful time.
1: NCI Legendary Country and more, Merle Haggard. I had a beautiful time. Before we get into our news, I want to let you know that it is sponsored by the Kennesaw Sipi Minnesowan Agency, reminding parents to know what their kids are doing online and to talk to them about online safety. The Kennesaw Sipi Minnesowan Agency, promoting family unity.
2: Now this update from the Canadian Press. The federal government's investing at least $2.7 billion to build more than 18 housing projects across Toronto. Prime Minister Mark Carney says the money will build more than 5,600 new rental homes, about one-third of them affordable or rent-controlled. Out-of-control wildfires have destroyed more buildings and other structures in the BC interior. Authorities outside Clinton say structures have been destroyed on about 120 properties, adding to about 230 homes destroyed near Okanagan Lake over the weekend. A survey of Jewish university students finds the vast majority say they have experienced or witnessed anti-Semitism on campus. More than two-thirds of respondents said their university does not take anti-Semitism seriously, and they feel it's not a safe place for Jewish students. CBC has revealed its fall schedule. It includes a new Neil Peart documentary and a new season of a smash hit comedy. North of North returns for its second season September 8th. From the Canadian Press, I'm Jason Wide.
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1: 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Well, we are taking a look at that northern weather, and for tonight in Thompson, showers, risk of thunderstorm this evening, winds west 20 gusting up to 40 and becoming light later on with a low of 12. For the Paw, cloudy, 30% chance of showers and then partly cloudy with a risk of thunderstorm, winds gusting up to 40 kilometers an hour and a low of 12. For Flin Flon, cloudy, 30% chance of showers and then partly cloudy with a risk of a thunderstorm later this evening, winds west gusting up to 40 kilometers an hour and a low of 12. For Churchill, mainly cloudy, 30% chance of showers or drizzle with some fog, wind north 20 kilometers an hour and becoming light with a low of 9. And for Island Lake, we are going to see some cloudy skies this evening, risk of thunderstorm, wind southwest 20 gusting up to 40 and becoming light later in the evening with a low of 15. Your southern weather forecast coming up at 4:30.

0: 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T.G. 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It is 4:09, and I want to remind you that our drive show is presented by everything Aurora Recovery Center can do for you. 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Well, coming up in a few, we're going to talk about a big country star who is maybe going to take a little bit of a break. That's right here on NCI. But first, it's Aaron Prichette.
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NCI, Legendary Country, and more. George Strait, One Night at a Time. I mentioned before that a big country star has maybe taken a little bit of a break. Now, he is a bit of a newer country star, but he's made quite the name for himself. I'm talking about Jelly Roll. Now, Jelly Roll, guy with all the tattoos, he actually lost a fair amount of weight while he was on tour recently, and he played the last show of that tour on Tuesday. It was the Big Ass Stadium tour with Post Malone on last Tuesday in... Oh, man, I can't even remember. But he said, quote, "In a couple nights, I go to Colorado Springs and do my last show for a year or two. I'm fixing to take some time off and heal. Thank you for the opportunity." Now, of course, Jelly Roll has been in the news for a couple different reasons. The tour and the fact that he recently filed or his divorce was finalized from his wife of 10 years, Bunny XO. Now, those two... not married anymore, but do say that they are going to be co-parenting and they will always love each other. So leaving things on maybe a bit of a bittersweet note, but not bad, which is a good thing. Speaking of Jelly Roll, let's play some of his. Here's Shaboozy and Jelly Roll with Amen.

0: 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Well, taking a look at the southern forecast for Dauphin, you are going to see some cloudy skies and a 60% chance of some showers early this evening and a risk of thunderstorm as well. Winds gusting up to 50 kilometers an hour with a low of 12. For Bloodvane, cloudy skies, 60% chance of showers this evening and after midnight, partly cloudy, risk of thunderstorm as well. Wind southwest, 20 kilometers an hour with a low of 14. Brandon, cloudy skies, 30% chance of showers early this evening and a risk of a thunderstorm with clearing skies later on. Wind southwest 30, gusting up to 50 and a low of 9. And into Winnipeg, partly cloudy, 30% chance of showers this evening with a risk of thunderstorm. Wind southwest 30, gusting up to 50 and a low of 15. That'll do it for your southern weather forecast. Your road report's coming up at 4:50.
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0: NCI, Legendary Country, and more. It's 4:42, and you and I have been spending some time together. You may have remembered that earlier last week, I mentioned some wonderful guests who are going to be attending the Winnipeg Comic Con, which is happening October 30th to November 1st. Now, a couple of people have been announced to be attending that wonderful convention. One person, unfortunately, has had to drop out, but there have been some other guest announcements, which are very cool, if I do say so myself. Richard Dean Anderson is going to be attending Winnipeg Comic Con on all of those days, October 30th to November 1st. He is going to be a guest of honor, as they say. He was Angus MacGyver in ABC's MacGyver, as well as a number of other shows. Also attending is Eric Johnson, who was in Smallville, Vikings, which was a great show, and 50 Shades Darker, if that's your thing. Also attending is Laura Vandervoort, who was Supergirl for a while. And one that speaks to me, Erica Durance, who was on Smallville, and she did it. Oh, what's that show called? Saving Hope, which was a wonderful show as well. So lots of great great artists, great actors going to be showing up at Winnipeg Comic Con October 30th to November 1st at the RBC Convention Center.
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1: Taking a look at those Manitoba roads, we are seeing a couple areas, especially in the Duck Mountain Provincial Park region. We are seeing Highway 366 from Highway 10 to Highway 485 is closed due to flooding in that area. Additionally, flooding on Highway 486, both directions, 4 kilometers south of Highway 83. All lanes are closed there. Highway 367 from Singuish Lake to 10.4 kilometers west of Highway 10 is closed for flooding. And same on Highway 367 in the area of Highway 594 to Childs Lake. That is closed due to flooding as well. Highway 484 from Road 153 to Highway 593 is closed due to a washout. And then there is also on Highway 482, both directions, 3 kilometers south of Highway 547, soft shoulders in that area. We're also seeing Road 164.5 west past Assisippi Beach and Campground is currently closed with the exception of local traffic for that area. So please try and avoid that. Additionally, we are seeing caution needs to be used on Highway 579, both directions from Highway 478 to 5 kilometers north of Highway 478. All lanes are closed due to a washout in that area. Closer to Brandon, we are seeing Highway 459 from Highway 1 to Highway 10 is closed with the exception of local traffic due to flooding in that area. Moving into Winnipeg, that traffic signal down on Brookside and Inkster is still down as far as we can tell. Northbound median lane is blocked, but those signals are still working. Just use caution in the area, especially if there are people or persons working. Last but not least, Route 90 from Tuxedo to Willow is down to one lane each due to gas work until the 11th. So that's going to cause some issues. Just be cautious and be patient with your fellow drivers. If you're seeing something that I missed, you can always give me a call, 204-788-1055 or toll free 1-877-624-8255.
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0: the Seaweed Band with Jack. Before we get into our next hour, I want to let you know that our 5 p.m. news is brought to you by Sunchild Law, inviting all claimants to join the Indian Boarding Home Claim. 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
1: Now this update from the Canadian Press. Ottawa has opened up its checkbook to build more affordable housing in Toronto. The Prime Minister announcing at least $2.7 billion to build more than 5,600 new rental homes over the next 3 years. A massive wildfire in the BC interior has destroyed homes and structures on more than 100 properties. The Pear Lake fire is currently about 1,200 square kilometers in size. It forced the evacuation of Clinton, BC last month. Prime Minister Mark Carney says Canada's support for the International Criminal Court is unequivocal, but he's staying mum on U.S. President Donald Trump sanctioning a Winnipeg-born ICC judge. Toronto just got its very own Moo Dang. The Toronto Zoo says a female pygmy hippo calf was born Sunday morning. Last month, thousands flocked to a Thai zoo to celebrate the first birthday of Moo Dang, another baby pygmy hippo who became a social media sensation. From the Canadian Press, I'm Jason White.
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3: The spirit of Manitoba weather.
0: 501, let's take a look at that northern weather forecast. Fort Thompson and the Norman, we're going to see some showers with a risk of thunderstorm this evening. Winds are going to be west 20, gusting up to 40 and becoming light a little later on with a low of 12. In the Paw, cloudy skies, 30% chance of showers this evening and then partly cloudy, risk of thunderstorm as well. Winds west 20, gusting up to 40 and a low of 12 there. Flin Flon, cloudy, 30% chance of showers this evening and then partly cloudy with risk of thunderstorms as well. Winds west 20, gusting up to 40 and then becoming light later on with a low of 12. Churchill, mainly cloudy, 30% chance of showers or drizzle, fog at times late this evening and overnight. Winds north 20, becoming light later on with a low of 9. And for Island Lake, becoming cloudy this evening with some showers, risk of thunderstorm as well. Winds are going to be southwest 20, gusting up to 40 and becoming light later on with a low of 15. That'll do it for your northern weather forecast. Southern weather coming up at half past, and of course our road report coming up at 5:50.
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529. Time to take a look at that southern weather forecast. We are going to see in Dauphin cloudy skies, 60% chance of showers early this evening, and then partly cloudy, risk of thunderstorm tonight as well. Winds west 30, gusting up to 50, becoming light later on, and a low of 12. For Bloodvane, cloudy skies with a 60% chance of showers this evening and after midnight, and then partly cloudy. Risk of a thunderstorm as well, with winds southwest 20 kilometers an hour and a low of 14. For Brandon, cloudy skies, 30% chance of showers early this evening and a risk of thunderstorm, but clearing later on. Winds southwest 30, gusting up to 50, but lightening up after, and a low of 9. In Winnipeg, partly cloudy, 30% chance of showers this evening with a risk of thunderstorm. Winds southwest 30, gusting up to 50, and a low of 15. That'll do it for your

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1: I'll never forget that flag that was just kind of draped over the one end.

0: NCI, Legendary Country, and more. That was Paul Brandt. I was there. Well, speaking of somewhere you want to be, on Saturday, you want to be listening to NCI FM because our mini Loony Pot Bingo happens every Saturday at 10 a.m. Now, you can buy your cards online. 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Our Diamond Mini Loony jackpot is currently sitting at $500,000. That is $500,000 that you could win. Then we have a Diamond Consolation Prize on that first game of $7,700. And of course, the blackout game is played immediately after, and the prize there is $2,400 if you can fill your card in 24 numbers or less, or rather 54 numbers or less. Our blackout consolation prize of $1,500 has to be awarded to somebody. Could be you. Grab those bingo cards. Join us every single Saturday for mini Loony Pot Bingo right here on NCI FM. 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

0: Babe, you're my bestest friend. 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
2: 5:49. We are taking a look at that road report. Couple areas to be aware of, especially in the Death Mountain Provincial Park area. Highway 367, both directions from Highway 594 to Childs Lake is closed due to flooding in that area. Additionally, Highway 367 from Singuish Lake to

0: 10.4 kilometers west of Highway 10 is closed due to flooding. We are also seeing on Highway 366 from Highway 10 to Highway 485 flooding over there, and some flooding on Highway 488 both directions near Minnetonis Creek. And of course, Highway 486, both directions, 4 kilometers south of Highway 83, all lanes closed due to flooding in that area as well. Heading down towards Brandon, we are seeing Highway 459 from Highway 1 to Highway 10 is closed due to flooding as well. So that is open to local traffic only. Additionally, Highway 348, both directions from Highway 349 to Highway 2, all lanes are closed due to water in that area as well. In Winnipeg, it looks like all of the issues have been cleared. Brookside and Inkster, those traffic signals have been repaired. The only issue that remains is the construction zone on Keniston from Tuxedo to Willow. That area is down to one lane each due to gas work. If you're seeing something, you can give us a call, 204-788-1055, or toll free 1-877-624-8255.
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This is the premier edition of this feature, and we're hoping this gives you, our listeners, the opportunity to get to know our Member of Parliament for the Churchill-Kiewit-Nook-Esqui riding. Just as an added note, I'll advise listeners that this interview

0: Interview was pre-recorded on July 20th. It's been a little over a year since the Liberals came into power, albeit with a minority government. Since then, through by-elections and other MPs crossing the floor, the Liberals now have a majority in the House of Commons. And as the business of running the country goes on, the Arctic Radio Network is pleased to welcome Rebecca Chartrand to our studio.
1: Thank you, Sue. It's wonderful to be here, and thank you for creating this opportunity. I really appreciate it.
0: Rebecca, there are many topics we'll discuss today and in our upcoming episodes. As we kick off this feature, I feel it's important for our listeners to get to know who you are, considering how large your constituency is, and the fact many of your constituents may not have had the opportunity to meet you. So help us get to know you better.
1: When I think about Churchill Kuwait Nikiski riding, it is one of the largest ridings in Canada. In fact, one of the largest ridings in the entire world. It is the fifth largest riding in the entire world. So when we look at its geography, it's three quarters of Manitoba. It starts an hour and 15 minutes out of Winnipeg from Sangin, First Nations, Peglis, all the way up to the tips of north of 60, Churchill included. It has 75 communities in it, 42 First Nations, and 19 remote isolated communities. I know not everyone has the chance to see me in person, but I do hope that this monthly conversation gives people the chance to hear me directly from their member of parliament and to learn about the work that we're doing, and most importantly, to stay connected. So I'm really looking forward to our conversation today.
0: And let's add some information, too, about where you grew up and your family, and maybe a little bit about your education and work history.
1: I'm from Treaty 4. I'm Anishinaabe, Innu, Métis person, so I'm part French and Scottish as well. You know, I'm a proud Manitoban. I'm a mother, and that's probably the role that has shaped me more than anything else. You know, it reminds me every day that the decisions we're making impact the children in the communities that we represent. My career background, it is in education. I was also a business owner running a consulting company, working with a number of northern organizations, including the province of Manitoba, on policy, on research. But what inspired me, I think, to run was both frustration and inspiration. I think this region has so much potential, and without an MP at the table of government, I think it was too often overlooked. I think decisions affecting northern and Indigenous communities were being made without those community voices in the rooms. Despite this, you know, I'm always inspired by the leadership that I see in the north, whether I'm meeting, you know, with Mayor Smook or Mayor Andre from the PAW or from one of our First Nations leaders. I see so much strong leadership in terms of representing the people they represent. I'm immensely thankful to the people that elected me, and I think together we're already starting to see huge results from the collaborative work that we're doing together.
0: How challenging was it to make the transition from your last job to being a member of parliament? What was that learning curve like?
1: I think the biggest thing is that the transition is huge. I won't pretend otherwise. I think being an MP has many similarities to running your own business. A lot of it is about ensuring that you have good operational management skills, that you're able to look at multiple files at any one time. Supporting 70 plus communities, for example, is no small task, in addition to being the Minister of Northern and Arctic Affairs. When you look at the scope of that, I mean, the geography that I'm representing as the Minister of Northern Arctic Affairs, overseeing Yukon, Northwest Territories, and Nunavut, that represents 40% of Canada's land. So I think, you know, my work as a business owner really helped with the transition, but I also think the work that I was previously doing, working with the provincial government on different files and working with a number of Indigenous organizations as well as provincial bodies, really helped me transition into this role. Well, I also think that it's really important to be a good listener, to focus always on relationship building and being a voice for the communities that we represent is important. I'm still learning. Every day teaches me something new. And that's, you know, one of the most meaningful parts of this job.
0: Was there anything in particular that you found unexpected or difficult as you familiarized yourself with the workings of Parliament?
1: I think like anything,

0: to keep in mind that, you know, we're representing more geography than some European countries alone. So when a community is dealing with a flood or a wildfire, for example, we need to call on federal resources when a state of emergency is called. So understanding those protocols really well is important to ensure, you know, that we're staying in our lane, but that we're also being very active in supporting communities through some of the most challenging times, right? In terms of some of the things that I found particularly difficult, it's just understanding in further detail, you know, like the mechanics of government. I think our government has been quite responsive, and I'll refer to the fires that we had last year. So, for example, as soon as we got in, you know, we won the election, and I was appointed as a minister. The north was on fire. It was an unprecedented amount of fires. So evacuating 30,000 people from the north, unprecedented. But again, learning the ropes, right? Which departments are supporting? Well, it's emergency management under Minister Olszewski, but the Department of Defense also has a hand to play. So there was a lot of correspondence between those ministers and myself as we were just stepping into our roles. So what I appreciate about it was understanding the inner workings again in terms of who's providing what support, but then also experiencing the responsiveness from my colleagues, other ministers who were also in it with me, looking to support the North as best as we could, including working with the Minister of ISC, Indigenous Services Canada. So understanding, you know, that whole government approach, I think was important. It was difficult in the moment, but I think we did a great job. We didn't lose anybody during those fires, and we're continuing to look at how we can do better the next time.
1: Tell us about the portfolio that Prime Minister Mark Carney has entrusted to you.
0: Prime Minister Carney, a great leader, and I am so privileged that he's entrusted me with the portfolio of Minister of Northern and Arctic Affairs. I take that responsibility seriously, and as I mentioned, the portfolio covers Canada's three territories. It's the Yukon, Northwest Territories, and Nunavut, as well as some northern parts of provinces like northern Quebec and northern Newfoundland and Labrador, which is referred to as Inuit Nunangat. You know, a large part of my responsibility is that of a bridge builder for the federal government, you know, ensuring that we're building and maintaining relationships with northern communities across the country, including other countries as well. So, for example, I am attending the Arctic Circumpolar Summit. I leave tomorrow to Iqaluit, Nunavut. We'll be meeting with the seven Arctic countries that border the Arctic. These diplomatic relationships are important, but I think what is more important is centering the voice and presence of Northerners and Indigenous people to ensure that when we're talking about building projects of national interest, that when we're building for the military, we're also building for civilians. And so ensuring that we're centering that is an important part of my role.
1: What do you feel you bring to the table in this capacity? Is there anything in particular that makes you uniquely suited to manage it?
0: I think my lived experience is really important. So a combination of my lived experience, my professional experience, my education, my genuine commitment to building partnerships. When we look at this riding, it is 78% Indigenous people, one of the largest Indigenous representation for riding across Canada. And as an Indigenous woman, I have a good understanding for the challenges that we're addressing in the North, you know, whether it's understanding the water crisis, the housing shortage, you know, I understand the importance of advocacy. I understand the importance of ensuring that the North is visible in any decisions we make, whether that's at the provincial level or the federal level. It's important to ensure that we have strong representation, and that also to recognize the diversity in the North. You know, every community is different. Every community has its challenges, but also its opportunities. And so that's why I think it's really important to really understand and map out this distinction between communities, between the North, between the South, between what makes each region unique, but also collectively, what is the strength of the North. And so that's some of the work that, you know, my team and I have been doing, is just doing that outreach. To date, we've held 6 town halls to ensure that we continue to stay connected to the North and to try and bridge between what's happening federally and to get that information to communities.
1: What are some of the things you want to address in your role

0: Ask the Minister of Northern and Arctic Affairs, do you have a list of things you hope to achieve or, at the very least, bring to the table for consideration?
1: So when you ask me that question, I'm looking at it from a lens of what does success look like for the North, right? For me, success means that Northern families can afford to live in their communities, that young people can build careers close to home, that Indigenous communities are full partners in economic development, and that the North is not recognized as Canada's new frontier, but as a vital part of our future. I think economic development is at the heart of securing a strong North for all. We all know that we're looking at building big, you know, building the infrastructure that we need to secure, you know, national security and our sovereignty in the North. But I also have taken a particular interest in Nutrition North. We know that a food subsidy alone is not going to solve the food insecurity issue. So I think, you know, we're looking at something much bigger. We're looking at creating a food economy in the North. So moving from a subsidy to a food economy, which means supporting food entrepreneurs. It means piloting, you know, new projects that would see potentially food processing and distribution in the North, and really excited to have those conversations with Northern leaders. I think that gives you an idea of some of the things that are important. It's what's important to the average person in the North. That's what's important to me.
0: You have mentioned both water and food security. Those are still rather constant concerns for many Northern First Nations communities here in Northern Manitoba. The issue has been faced by many past governments and continues to be a major challenge. What are you hearing from the leadership of these communities, many of which are accessible only by air, ferry, or winter roads?
1: I'm hearing from the communities that are most isolated. They want access to what the rest of Canadians have. That is clean drinking water, access to connectivity, access to more housing opportunities. We know that the construction season for remote isolated communities is very short. So I really appreciate that our government has aligned the funding cycle to support that construction cycle. So it's these types of changes that we're making that have the North in mind. One of the announcements I made earlier a couple months ago was in the Island Lakes region, bringing in, you know, millions of dollars to ensure that Northerners, including remote isolated communities, have access to the internet is huge. And that results from the advocacy that we're doing. So now 10,000 families are going to have access to the internet. That gives you an example of some of the wins that we're able to create. We're able to prioritize the North because I'm able to be at that voice at the tables where these decisions are made. And we'll continue working hard. So water, again, and food security is what's important to Northerners, and we'll continue to work on those issues.
0: What do you think it will take to bring safe, clean drinking water to these areas?
1: We just made an announcement this year of over $4 billion to support communities that are still dealing with boil water advisories. So that is another huge win for Northern communities, for Indigenous communities, and communities in general that don't have access to clean drinking water. We're addressing this issue. I'm happy to report that this huge investment signals the priority of this government to ensure that every community has clean drinking water.
0: Let's discuss the food security issue again. As for food security, the biggest roadblock is transporting these items to outlying communities, and that has been compounded even more by the high cost of transporting groceries and other essentials. This has definitely become even more pronounced since the Strait of Hormuz has been shut down or has had limited traffic going through it. Has the Canadian government implemented any sort of strategy or program to address these high costs, and are you advocating for such things?
1: When we're talking about transportation, we need a whole-of-government approach to ensure that we're addressing the high cost that we're seeing due to the disruption, you know, of the Strait of Hormuz. You know, it's really added pressure to global energy markets. You know, when I think about the work that we're doing, you know, transportation, yes, it is one of the biggest drivers of food prices, especially for remote, isolated communities. And you're right, many communities do depend on that freight or winter roads or long and vulnerable supply chains. When we think about fuel or the insurance costs or the shipping costs that are rising, absolutely, Northern families are feeling the impact more quickly. and severely, which is

0: why, you know, we continue to advocate. So, for example, I oversee Nutrition North Canada directly, which is the subsidy to transport eligible food and essential items to 124 isolated northern communities. This year alone, we topped up the subsidy by an additional $30 million to address the high cost of fuel that's impacting the cost of food on the shelves. This is in addition to the $163 million that we're providing in subsidies. But I want to be clear that transportation subsidy alone, again, it will not solve the northern food insecurity issue, which is why we continue to advocate. We want to ensure that we're taking an approach that supports communities in also defining how they address those issues. Some of the things that we've been doing is we're supporting a harvesters program in the north, a community food program. I've been working with Minister of Agriculture, for example, to advocate to support food entrepreneurship, local growing and processing in the north, establishing community freezers, cold food storage hubs, northern distribution networks, as well as northern and indigenous-led food businesses. So I think we have to look at this from a short, medium, and long-term lens. I guess some of our response to that is the $30 million that we've added, but then we're also looking at creating the foundation that is needed to strengthen or to grow a food economy in the north, and that requires working with a whole-of-government approach. And so I'll continue to advocate on that front, looking at the ways in which we can strengthen food sovereignty in the north, but also address it through infrastructure, because infrastructure is the driving force behind this. And so I continue to advocate for infrastructure in northern Manitoba. Again, a lot of that infrastructure, that's dollars that are being set aside right now, are focused on these large infrastructure builds. But we have a lot in the north in terms of, you know, what the rest of the world needs, which are critical minerals. We have a lot of that in the north. We've been working to put a strategy together that looks at a northern readiness framework that ensures northern Manitoba can capitalize on all of the strategies that we've been unrolling, whether that's an electrification strategy, a defense industrial strategy, a critical mineral strategy. I want to ensure that the North is benefiting from those strategies, because those strategies mean dollars. And we want to ensure that we're bringing in some of those dollars into northern Manitoba.
1: You did mention Arctic security earlier. That's been a growing concern in Canada and other nations. In the face of Russian activities and their growing interest in what resources and strategic positioning that northern territories have, what role are you playing in the Arctic security scenario?
0: My role is to continue to support international diplomacy. I work closely with the Arctic ambassador, Virginia Mearns, on building and maintaining those relationships. So, for example, I leave tomorrow to Nunavut. We're convening the seven Arctic countries through the Arctic Circumpolar Summit. So, again, a lot of this work is about building relationships, ensuring that we're focused on what is important to Arctic countries. Canada is an Arctic country. I don't think we've fully embraced that in our previous identification, but everybody is looking to the north and looking to the Arctic. I think it's important that we continue building those relationships, and that's some of the work that we're continuing to do.
1: Rebecca, we also have the major projects, which are being met with a variety of responses, some positive, some negative. What can you tell us about the ones that are being proposed for Manitoba, especially for the north?
0: We know that the Port of Churchill Plus has been referred to the major projects office. There are 17 projects that have been referred. Referred doesn't necessarily mean that the project has been designated. So designated means that the project is being greenlit under the One Canadian Economy Bill 5, which would activate a series of steps, including the duty to consult in the north. I'm consistently pushing for major investments in projects of national interest in the north. But it requires us to ensure that we're also ready, that those are some of the questions that need to be answered. Are we ready to receive investments of that magnitude in the north? Because when we're looking at projects of national interest, they have to meet five criteria. The first is it has to support national security. Second, it needs to support economic diversification. So that means supporting

the enhancement of supply chains, enhancing domestic and international trade. It also has to ensure Indigenous prosperity. When we think about Northern Manitoba, again, just under 80% Indigenous people, if the project moves

0: TOBA, we need to take that approach to create those incentives to ensure that there aren't any hiccups when we're moving a project forward, should it get designated. The fourth thing is project certainty. We need to know that the regulatory process is going to work for this process. There has been federal provincial work being done to modernize regulatory processes to address regulatory certainty, because that supports the fifth criteria, which is ensuring that we have investor confidence. We want to ensure that we've addressed all of these hard questions, right? Is this project ready? Do we have Indigenous support, rights holder support? Do we have regulatory certainty? Because we can't fund all of these projects, which is why our Prime Minister, you see him visiting a number of countries. It's to create those partnerships to open up opportunities for countries to invest in our infrastructure. And so that's why investor confidence is so important. We need to attract proponents that will help invest in building these projects of national interest.
1: A number of First Nations leaders are not in favor of fast-tracking many of the proposed projects because they haven't been consulted. First, let's address their concerns. What are they?
0: Some of the concerns that we've heard from our First Nations rights holders is that they don't fully understand the magnitude of what we're doing. I think because the projects are moving quickly, including the One Canadian Economy Bill 5, I think the concern that it raised is that the rights holders weren't consulted on that. My focus as minister is to try and educate as much as we can or bring awareness to the process. And so that is the purpose of these ongoing town halls that we've been having. It's also part of this process of you and I talking as well and helping to bring that awareness to the average person, not just the leadership. But you also have to recognize the challenge that is at hand here. We have over 70 communities that we need to communicate with, and I am one person. So we need to find creative ways to do that. Communications is really important. That's why we've been holding a number of online sessions. We send out information to our leadership, letting them know about new initiatives that are coming down the pipe. I think that communication, that bridge building is important. We could always be doing a better job, but part of the issue is timing and capacity. I think our Prime Minister understands, you know, our vulnerabilities as a country, but that's why he was elected. He was elected to address those challenges. So whether some of those challenges stemmed from the protectionism approach that President Trump was creating with the tariffs, but now, you know, we've seen the increase of the war happening in Russia and Ukraine and Iran. I think it's really important to look at the broad picture at hand here and to see how it is impacting, you know, northern Manitoba. You know, we've talked about the impact on the price of food, for example. But it's important for us to understand that, yes, we are moving quickly, but we are also under unprecedented times, and it does require us to act as a country to secure our national presence, but also our sovereignty as a country. We will continue to reach out to our First Nations leadership. We have ongoing meetings with AMC Grand Chief. We continue to reach out to the leadership, and we'll continue doing that.
1: Rebecca, as we are in the heart of summer right now, we should address the ongoing challenges that we are seeing across the country, province, and here in the north regarding some very dynamic weather events. Last year, we were in the heart of a crazy wildfire season, which you referred to earlier, with millions of hectares of forest burned. And this year, extreme rainfalls have caused massive flooding. How has the Liberal government responded to these incidents?
0: So last year we had a lot of fires in northern Manitoba. Now we're seeing flooding. You know, a large part of this is due to global warming. Our immediate priority, of course, as government is to keep people safe. And that's why we're working closely with the province, with Indigenous governments, with local emergency responders. But we also recognize that these events becoming more frequent or more severe, that means we need to do more than respond. We need to build resilience or a new system that works. And so these conversations are ongoing with Minister Olszewski, the Minister of Emergency Management, for example. I know that there's work underway to look at how we better support these situations and what that looks like. I can't speak on behalf of

0: Mr. Olszewski, but we also had town halls on this. What we've heard is that emergency preparedness is important. Community capacity is important. The relationship with Manitoba Hydro and Northern and Indigenous communities is important. And we continue to be that bridge builder. We continue to have conversations with the province about what else can we do together to prepare for emergencies and to better withstand, you know, them before they start and then when they're occurring. Our job as government is to be there when communities need us. And right now we wait for the province to call a state of emergency and then we step in. Through every fire and flooding, we've consistently been on standby. We've been in the background checking in, you know, has the province called the state of emergency yet? We're checking in with the leadership, and that's direct phone calls from myself to leadership, just to ensure that we're staying on top of things.
1: Well, Rebecca, time has flown by, and we are getting set to wrap up this episode. But do you have any comments for our listeners until we speak again in August? Also, if listeners wish to reach out to you or your office, how can they do so?
0: First, I just want to thank the listeners for tuning in, and to you, Sue, and to Arctic Radio for making this program possible. There's nowhere else like Churchill, Kuwait, Nikiski, right? It's such a broad, diverse region in Canada. Being the person who carries that voice into Ottawa, it's an incredible honor. So I just want to thank people who supported me in this role. You know, my commitment to people is simple. It's keep listening, keep showing up, keep working every day to deliver results. I think I have a fantastic team. If people want to get in touch with me, they could email my office, rebecca.chartrand@parl.gc.ca. So parl is parl.gc.ca. We also have an office in Thompson. We just had a grand opening a few weeks ago. We were able to meet with a number of representatives there. We gave out 400 hot dogs. That was fantastic. And just to continue to stay attuned to our social media sites, sometimes we're able to announce ahead of time of when we're coming out. Looking forward to just having one-on-one discussions or meetings with our leadership and communities moving forward. Thank you for this time.
1: And thank you to our listeners for joining us for this first episode of our feature, MP's Corner with Rebecca Chartrand. It's your opportunity to get to know Rebecca and the work she is undertaking on our riding's behalf in Ottawa.
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3: Prize still for the NCIFM Mini Loony Pot Bingo is $500,000. That is $500,000, and it could be yours if you play and if you win Saturday morning, 10 a.m. Just as we always do, I'm Garth Hilderman. I'll be back calling out bingo for you Saturday. That chance at $500,000. Consolation prize, $7,700. $2,400 in 54 or fewer numbers for that second chance blackout game. $1,500 as the consolation prize there as always, but the big one, the $500,000 jackpot. That's on the Mini Loony Pot Diamond Game. Get your cards, list the sellers over on our website. Play along Saturday, 10 a.m. right here on NCIFM, your home of legendary country and more. And also, a $500,000 bingo prize. Bingo license number BI625.
4: Let's talk about your credit. I know, it might be a sore spot. It might be the reason you think you can't buy a vehicle. But after one chat with Rick Tarian at Jim Gauthier Chevrolet, you'll realize that your credit doesn't matter. It could be absolutely terrible or even non-existent, and Rick will still get you behind the wheel with his flexible financing options. He delivers too. So talk to Rick at Jim Gauthier Chevrolet, 1400 McPhillips, or rickt.ca.
2: 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NCI FM, legendary country and more.